The Rock Station, 100.3 WHEB. It's Josh, and it is a Monsters of Rock weekend. We're doing it every weekend in October, playing some of the biggest songs and the biggest albums that came out back in 1991. So many different ones that I got to be honest with you, I didn't even realize they came out at the same time. We're talking Use Your Illusion from GMR, Black Album, Metallica, Nirvana, Nevermind, Pearl Jam 10, Ozzy, No More Tears, Chili Peppers, Blood Sugar, Sex Magik, Soundgarden, Bad Motorfinger. So many different albums. And believe me, I would consider those the Monsters of Rock. Monsters of Rock weekends.

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The Rock Station, 100.3 WHEB. Now, you know the Black Album from Metallica. That's not actually the name of the album, right? It's officially called Metallica. Everyone named it the Black Album because of the nearly all black cover. And, well, you know, I get it. It's just like when everyone called the Beatles' White Album the White Album, even though that was called the White Album. People called Weezer's first album the Blue Album because it was blue. Well, it was released in 1991, and we're celebrating the Monsters of Rock all weekend.

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1: I would so rather change jobs every 5 years for one simple reason. I want to be able to schmooze all new coworkers every 5 years. Fair. You can't reinvent yourself if you're somewhere forever.
0: You know what? That's a good point. You're where you're at, you're going to be you forever. You go somewhere else, anything you want. They're not going to know your past. Jamie, thanks for listening.

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0: 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It's Josh, and there's new data from Edmunds that finds the average new car payment has hit about $787 a month. 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By the time you finish paying off that car, the Bluetooth will be outdated and you'll have developed a personal relationship with the check engine light.
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10: Now they will know why they are afraid of the dark. 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
11: 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We are controlling transmission.
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Not all of Elvis Presley's movies sucked. His fourth and last movie before going into the army, called King Creole, was probably his best, but his third was a pretty close second. It was called Jailhouse Rock, and Elvis Presley's manager, Colonel Tom Parker, decided to really score on this flick. He exercised his option with Paramount, which allowed him to do one movie at a different studio. He called producer Pandro Berman and made the deal at MGM. Sure enough, Colonel Tom got quite a deal, $250,000 and 50% of the net. Now, if you've ever wondered what the expression B-movie exploitation flick means, it goes something like this. Should we send the script to Elvis, asked producer Berman to Colonel Tom? Nah, don't bother, said the Colonel. Do you want to see it, asked Berman? Nah, I don't need to see it, said the Colonel. Well, what do you want? Asked producer Berman. Just all the music and publishing rights. I'm not greedy, says the Colonel. Berman later bragged he couldn't care less. He didn't have to pay a real composer like Irving Berlin or Jerome Kern. He found a couple of punk hillbillies and paid them 20 cents. So who cares where the music rights went? Well, those punk hillbillies turned out to be Jerry Lieber and Mike Stoller, the most important and successful songwriter producers in rock and roll history. When the Colonel sent the contract over to the boys, Jerry Lieber found it a little odd. He called the Colonel and said, Colonel, it's just a blank piece of paper. Don't worry, son, the Colonel said. We'll fill it in later. The director, Richard Thorpe, was selected specifically by producer Berman because he didn't meddle in areas that weren't his business, like the script or casting. He was simply the fastest shooter on the lot, and the plan was to get it done for 400 grand in less than a month. When the Colonel finally got to the set, he decided to pay more attention to this script thing in the future. The movie turned out to be about a wise-ass kid that gets in trouble, and while in prison, signs with an unscrupulous manager who takes 50% of his earnings.

Look here, son. I say, son, did you see that hawk after those hens? He scared them. That Rhode Island red turned white, then blue. Rhode Island, red, white, and blue. That's a joke, son. A flag waver. You're built too low. The fast ones go over your head.

0: We're going to have a prisoner's show. 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
1: He's all heart, that warden.
0: Who do you think's going to produce the show?
1: You.
0: Who told you? You know, I got a spot for you in the show. I'll teach you a new tune.
1: I don't know. What's the percentage in singing for a bunch of cons?
0: Experience, you lunkhead. That's the percentage.
1: I'll consider it.
0: Fine, you do that. While you're about it, consider the fact this show is going on television coast to coast.
1: You're kidding.
0: No, it's a show called Breath of a Nation. I guess they figure we got color.
1: I considered. I'm on. And what do you think's prettier, red or blue?
0: Red or blue what?
1: Color for a convertible.

0: We started the show with the Jeff Beck Group's version of Jailhouse Rock, written by the great Jerry Lieber and Mike Stoller. And then started the set with Elvis's original version, his 10th single or so, September 1957. Might have been one of the first times Bill Black actually played the electric bass as opposed to the stand-up. Number one record worldwide, obviously. And did I mention in the Jeff Beck Group were Rod Stewart, Nicky Hopkins, Ron Wood, and Tony Newman, produced by Mickey Most. Steve Sholes producing the Elvis version. And Dave Clark producing Any Way You Want It, one of the most powerful records ever produced, from their fifth album in 65. Amazing. Wilson Pickett covering Jeff Barry and Andy Kim, Sugar Sugar.
1: Big Shot is the Texas Headhunters. The album is Rise and Shine. Ian Moore wrote it and the band produced it. Get it from txhh.live.
0: And the Ramones, baby. Loudmouth, written by Dee Dee and Johnny. Not too many of those, huh? Tony Bon Jovi and Tommy Erdely, who was actually Tommy Ramone, producing on the first album. When we come back, exclusively for you, the actual secret origin of the iPod.

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16: October 18th, this week, 1954, the first iPod is invented. It had a different name back then. It was called a transistor radio. 5 inches by 3 inches by 1 1/4, developed by Texas Instruments and manufactured by Regency Industrial Development Engineering Associates of Indianapolis, Indiana. 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That is a little pricey. The equivalent of about $360 today, but it sold 100,000. It had one major improvement over today's iPod, which was only one earplug and one speaker, so it broadcast only in mono. A vast improvement. But people just loved that little sucker, especially since half the radios in the 50s were like furniture. Huge things with a turntable inside sometimes. By the 60s, the price had come down and all of us kids had one, just like now. The cool thing about them was after you went to bed and the lights went out, you could sneak under the covers and keep playing it. It seemed quite rebellious and felt a bit tantalizing to listen to those mysterious magical sounds in the dark. This new, corrupting, sinful, evil music adults seemed to be quite nervous about, called rock and roll. I remember it being my first real bonding experience with my younger brother. I was 13 and he was about 6, and regrettably, because of our age difference, I really didn't spend as much time with him as I should have. But I remember that one night, the lights went out, and I snuck out that radio and played it so he could hear it in the next bed. A song came on, and it was somehow very different. More naked, more brazen, more personal. Compelling in a way I can't explain now, never mind then. And when the song came to the part where the singers hit the high harmony, me and my brother just started laughing. Spontaneous, uncontrollable laughter. We'd never heard a sound like that. And the otherworldliness of it filled you with an emotion you never felt before. An emotion that obviously affected 6-year-olds just as much as 13-year-olds. It was so profound that you felt filled up with a new, unleashed, unlimited, heretofore unborn imagination that could only be released and expressed by laughter. That's the night I fell in love with radio.

Yes? Did the stuff come? Yeah, come in. Did you ever see a preamplifier like this? Got a magnetic phone or tape head, distortion 2%, harmonic unmeasurable. Stop it, Euphemia. I'm going out of my mind. You know, I can't afford it. How about this new Faldex speaker? You fiend, you. You know, I'm still paying on the indoor boosters and the stereo adapters. You dirty rat. You got me started on this stuff. Take it easy, Charlie. You came to me. 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Charlie, stay away from those knobs. 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
1: 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That's music. It comes out of that little box. It's called a radio.
0: Radio? Woman sick. Cry for witch doctor.
1: You should be a critic, darling. There. How's that?
0: Good. Now, radio good.

0: We started that set under the sheets in my bed, my 12-year-old bed. The transistor, I guess, quiet enough that my mother and father didn't hear it in the next room. I Want to Hold Your Hand came blasting through that little, what, half-inch speaker, whatever it had. That's all we needed, baby, okay? No woofers, no sub bass. Half-inch speaker, okay? And we got the whole picture. The whole thing, baby. Yeah. I Could Save the World is Donnie V. He wrote it and produced it with Mike Dolan. The album Beautiful Things is out. Go get that, baby. The Good's Gone from The Who's greatest album, their first, 1965. Shel Talmy producing, Pete Townsend writing. Roger Daltrey doing his best impersonation of Johnny Cash. That's what he told me. The coolest, right? Ain't My First Rodeo is the Midnight Cowgirls out of L.A. Produced and engineered by Gilby Clark and Jay Rustin. And Here Comes My Baby, the Tremolos. Produced by Mike Smith, not the Mike Smith that was the lead singer of the Dave Clark Five, but the head of A&R at Decca under Dick Rowe when they chose the Tremolos over the Beatles. Cass Stevens wrote that one. And when we come back, we'll take a little trip through the Channel and visit Paris.
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14: Our freak of the week is Jean Nicholas Arthur Rimbaud, born October 20th, 1854 in Charleville, northeastern France, and gone by the age of 37. He was winning poetry contests by 15, and started running away from home soon after. The invitation of poet Paul Verlaine brought him to Paris in 1871, where he would invent modern poetry and punk rock attitude, as well as Richard Hell's hair 100 years later. Believing the path of the seer on the journey to the unknown required a complete derangement of the senses, he and new lover Verlaine would scandalize the Parisian literary elite with their outrageous behavior and vagabond appearance, living on absinthe and hashish. A year and a half into their rocky relationship, Verlaine shot him, superficially, but scaring him enough to call the police. He withdrew the complaint, but it was too late, and the police put Verlaine in jail for 2 years. Rimbaud returned to his mother's barn in rural Charleville and wrote his masterpiece, A Season in Hell, considered a pioneering example of modern symbolist writing, a mix of autobiography, fantasy, history, philosophy, tragedy, and romantic fiction that would lead directly to Allen Ginsberg's Howl and all beat poetry, influence Bob Dylan, and be the reason for the very existence of Jim Morrison and The Doors. Baudelaire, one of Rimbaud's mentors, would best describe Rimbaud's accomplishment without realizing it was coming, as he wrote The Painter of Modern Life 10 years earlier. And so away he goes, hurrying, searching. But searching for what? Be very sure that this man, such as I have depicted him, this solitary gifted with an active imagination, ceaselessly journeying across the great human desert, has an aim loftier than that of a mere flaneur, an aim more general, something other than the fugitive pleasure of circumstance. He is looking for that quality which you must allow me to call modernity, for I know of no better word to express the idea I have in mind. He makes it his business to extract from fashion whatever element it may contain of poetry within history, to distill the eternal from the transitory. Rimbaud would see Verlaine one last time in 1875 when he was released from prison. He gave him his final masterworks, which would be published as Illuminations. He would never write poetry again. Rimbaud would leave France after that, becoming an adventurer in Abyssinia and 100 other exotic locales, returning only to die in Marseille. All of his extraordinary history-making, world-changing, profoundly influential poetry would be written as a teenager.

0: I'm telling you, I didn't steal the money from her. She gave it to me.
1: She signed this complaint, monsieur.
0: She caught me with another woman. You're French, you understand?
1: To be with another woman, that is French. To be caught, that is American.

the goofy, foolish human parade, passing on Sunday art streets of Greenwich Village. Pitiful drawings of images on an iron fence, ranged there by self-believing artists with no hair and black berets, showing green seas eating at rock and Pleiades of time, pestiferating at moon squid, salt flat, tip fly toe, tat sand traps, with cigar-smoking interesteds puffing at the stroll. I mean sincerely, naive sailors buying prints. Women with red banjos on their handbags, and art's handicrafty, slow-shuffling ardors of Washington Square, passing in what they think is a happy June afternoon. Good God, the sorrow! They don't even listen to me when I try to tell them they will die.

0: Jesse James.
1: We started that tribute to Arthur Rimbaud with The Doors, Solo Kitchen. Tribute to Olivia's on Venice Beach, which Jim Morrison closed quite often. Too Much Blood.

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28: Our coolest song in the world this week comes from the rock and roll capital of the world, Sanctuary, Texas. Please welcome back to the Underground Garage stage, Ryan Hamilton.

Harvesting potatoes has its dramatic aspects as great machines roll over the land, laying bare to the inquiring eyes of man the rewards for his months of labor and investment. Now the crop is secure from the ravages of weather and pests. The golden flood of rich tubers wrested from the soil are gently elevated and passed into slow-moving trucks, which pace the harvesting machines with unswerving precision. It's a mechanized process with a human touch to ensure maximum efficiency.

0: Lawrence, how have things been for the last 4 years?
1: Fine. I need $28,000 to pay off a gambling debt, or else I'm a dead man. 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It'll never happen again.
0: $28,000?
1: Mm-hmm.
0: Well, that doesn't surprise me very much. You've been a constant source of embarrassment, irritation, ever since your mother and I brought you home that day from the orphanage.
1: Orphanage? Father, I am not adopted. 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
0: I know, but please allow me that little fantasy.

0: We started that set with our coolest song in the world this week, Over Again, from Ryan Hamilton. The new album is Haunted by American Dreams. It's out right now, which you can get from ryanhamiltonmusic.com. He wrote this one with Carol Hodge and others, produced by Dave Draper. And joining Ryan is John Poole, Dave Draper, Reggie Cooper, and Emily Ewing. Ryan always coming up with very cool stuff. Our coolest song in the world this week, Over Again, from Ryan Hamilton.
1: Route 66, a rare live version from us because it's cool. Rolling Stones ended up on December's Children, one of the two American-only albums and two of their best albums. Oddly enough, 12x5 and December's Children. I Never Dreamed was the Cookies. The great Russ Titelman writing that one with Jerry Goffin while Carole King produced. Gotta love that.
0: Rock and Roll Priest from Father Bill and the Filthy Sinners, written and produced by W.C. Moriarty, better known as Father Bill. Get it from facebook.com/FatherBillSays. Sorry, I love everything about this.
1: And Richard Hell and the Voidoids, Love Comes in Spurts. Yeah. Richard Robert Quine, Ivan Julian, Mark Bell, who soon would become Marky Ramone. Produced by the great Richard Goddard, by the way. Hello, Richard, if you're listening. Hello to both Richards, if you're listening. And we'll be back with a bit of advice before you call a gangster by their nickname.

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The Rock Station, 100.3 WHEB. It's Josh, and I am a big fan of the Monsters of Rock. What does that mean? Well, I'm a big fan of Pearl Jam, GNR, Metallica, Nirvana, Ozzy, Chili Peppers, Soundgarden. They all put out albums back in 1991, and we're celebrating those albums. 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Every weekend here in the month of October, we are going to do that for you. Monsters of Rock Weekend. 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Monsters of Rock Weekend. Let's go.

0: Let's Talk Hockey. 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

0: 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It's Josh, and it returns tomorrow. 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

100.3 WHEB. You know, back in 91, when Nevermind came out from Nirvana, that thing blew up almost immediately. 10 from Pearl Jam. It didn't immediately do that. It actually gradually built momentum through the touring, through us playing it on the radio, MTV, eventually reaching number 2 on the Billboard 200 in 92, though. Did come out in 91, and it is a monster of rock. And we're celebrating the monsters of rock all weekend. Every weekend in October, Pearl Jam Black from 10. It's on now.

0: 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We know what they're like. What is yours?
1: Hey, Josh. Pink Floyd sucks. That's a fact.
0: All right. Well, you say it's a fact, but it's an opinion. And just because you say that, I'm going to play them for you. They're on now. Thanks for listening.
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0: 100.3 WHEB, The Rock Station. It's Josh, and there's a geriatrics doctor that says some seemingly healthy habits may not be enough for healthy aging. Pilates is great, but he recommends traditional strength training too, along with real meals instead of relying on protein shakes and keeping an active social life. So the secret to aging well is pretty much lifting some weights, eating dinner, and occasionally leaving your house.
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Mike 100.3 WHEB, a preset on our free iHeartRadio app. Saturday Night Live season 52 underway with the fourth show of the season already coming up on October 31st. That'll be Halloween night. Indy Navaretti, which is the girl who played in the movie Obsession, is the host, and musical guest Gracie Abrams.

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1: Thanks for hanging out. It's Stacy with you. And if you're into the biopics, maybe you are, maybe you aren't, but Snoop, that looks like it's going to be the next one. Universal Pictures releasing this one. Apparently, under Death Row Pictures, there's an overall deal with NBC Universal. So August of 2027, it looks like we'll get Snoop, probably rated R. You'll
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0: 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Thanks for hanging out. It's Stacy with you. A lot of movies in theaters if you want to go catch a flick. Verity, that's with the brunettes, Dakota Johnson and Anne Hathaway. New though, Social Reckoning, Mikey Madison, Jeremy Allen White. Even Bill Burr is in this one. And Jeremy Strong as Mark Zuckerberg, as Jesse Eisenberg, was not coming back for this one. But Other Mommy, that's a horror movie that's also new. No thanks. Can't even watch the trailer to it.
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1: 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It's Rocktober.

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Stacy hanging out with you. We'll keep the rock going. I'm going to go brew a K-cup, but if you have time to listen to Billie Joe Armstrong Wine, Green Day.

0: 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It's Stacey with you. And I'm not sure if you're more excited or more concerned whenever it comes to all things artificial intelligence. It's a heavy topic for a quick little break on a radio station. Yes, I get it. But more Americans are growing concerned over the use of AI in daily life. According to a new Pew Research survey, it showed that 52% of the respondents are more concerned than they are excited about AI. But those that are more excited than they are concerned was less than 10%.
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100.3 WHEB. Stained doing their Break the Cycle 25th anniversary tour. Yes, Break the Cycle from 2001 is now 7 times platinum. It's been a while, is in particular 8 times platinum. Good for you, Stained.

0: The Rock Station, 100.3 WHEB. It's Stacy, and words that are mispronounced all across the whole country. Unscrambler.com says, gyro. Oh, I said it wrong right off the bat. Gyro takes the top spot. And then also on here was Qatar, which I say wrong as well. It's Cutter. Worcester sauce, that's how I say it. It's Worcestershire. As Christopher Walken once said, potato, potato.
1: You'll scream. You'll laugh.
2: I just won $1,000.
1: You'll doubt.
3: 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Is this for real?
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1: You'll freak out.
2: 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Yeah, $1,000.
1: You'll get $1,000 with GoFundYourself.
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100.3 WHEB, the rock station. Thanks for hanging out. It's Stacy with you. I don't know a whole lot of country music, but I do know that Carrie Underwood is the one that slashes tires. Yep. She is reportedly working on a rock project of her own with the guidance of Axl Rose.

0: 100.3 WHEB. Thanks for hanging out. It's Stacy with you. And a lot of movies in theaters, big names, and some of them big flops, according to the public. I mean, it's for you to decide. Digger, not doing as well as I think they expected it would. Tom Cruise with prosthetics in that one. And Primetime with Robert Pattinson. I've heard a lot of mixed reactions about that one as well. But Resident Evil doing really well in theaters. Heart of the Beast with the beautiful Brad Pitt doing all right. And Practical Magic 2 still doing really well. It is the season.
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0: 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It's Stacey with you. And things that are still surprisingly affordable in 2026. A Reddit thread highlighted things that are still cheap today. Thousands of responses. A lot of people said bananas. Well, of course, bananas, God bless them, always cheap. And they'll go fast on you, though. They'll turn on you. So do you waste the dollar that you spent on four of them? Probably. Potatoes also on this list. Radio, I didn't see it on the list, but I'm going to add it.
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1: You'll freak out.
5: 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Yeah, $1,000.
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the Rock Station, 100.3 WHEB. Thanks for hanging out. It's Stacy with you. Metallica's James Hetfield calls Tony Iommi his primary influence on guitar playing, songwriting. He calls him the Riff Lord and says he definitely inspired him the most.

0: 100.3 WHEB. Thanks for hanging out. It's Stacy hanging with you. And in theaters worldwide, the Ozzy Osbourne and Black Sabbath final concert set to be released. So that's called Ozzy and Black Sabbath, Back to the Beginning. It'll be out October 28th.
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1: It's Stacey, and should you choose to listen while you sleep, that could be essential for a good night's sleep. Now, there's a third of Americans that cannot sleep in the silence. I mean, I'm used to a white noise because of kids. 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

0: the Rock Station, 100.3 WHEB. Thanks for hanging out, Stacy, with you. And at movies and theaters, well, 'tis the season for horror movies, I guess. No thanks to this one called Other Mommy. The Social Reckoning, though, that's in theaters with Mikey Madison, Jeremy Allen White, even Bill Burr in this one, and Jeremy Strong playing Mark Zuckerberg. Verity, after its opening week, did all right. Dakota Johnson, Anne Hathaway, the brunettes with bangs, and Josh Hartnett in that one. But Digger with Tom Cruise wearing prosthetics, I heard a lot of mixed reactions from that one.
1: You'll scream. You'll laugh.
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1: You'll doubt.
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And maybe a few rules along the way. 100.3 WHEB.

100.3 WHEB, the rock station. Thanks for hanging out, Stacy, with you on your Monday. Unless you want to hang on to Sunday, your prerogative. 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

0: 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Pittsburgh, top in the list. It's like 4 years in a row for them, but Dallas, second in line, and Green Bay. Bunch of different metrics that they measured. Fan engagement, stadium capacity, and in fact had 253 cities on this list with at least one college or pro football team across these different metrics. And Pittsburgh, top on the list.
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It's Stacey with you. And if I were a brunette, I would grab three of my brunette friends and dress up for Halloween as the four different Alanises in her ironic music video.

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1: It's Stacy, and I have a fear of animals up close, but from far away and watching them on YouTube, that's more than fine. The bear eat-a-thon is underway. They're all fattening up for winter. In fact, the Oregon Department of Fish and Wildlife, they say this is the time of year when it's especially important to actually keep your garbage cans all locked up, don't have any pet food outside, bird seed, that sort of thing. Because bears are going to be spending around 20 hours a day looking for food. I know some people like that.
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100.3 WHEB. It's Stacy, and of course, October, Breast Cancer Awareness Month. So screenings and prevention of this awful disease, as it's the second leading cause of death in the U.S. If you've tasted from that cup, I'm just so sorry. But let's keep on the prevention and keep our appointments.

0: the Rock Station, 100.3 WHEB. It's Stacy. You dressing up your pet for Halloween this year? A lot of you are. A ghost, superhero, even a hot dog. Don't do that. Bumblebee, pumpkin. And you're all spending $860 million to dress up our pets. Oh, and it's all for one quick picture, isn't it? One quick picture and then the dog's face just begs you to take the costume back off.
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0: It's showtime. Let's kick some ass.
1: Live from one edge of New England to the other, this is Greg in the Morning Buzz

0: I just want to own this at the outset of the show. This is live. It is live. We are here. Most of us are here.
1: It's February 27th.
0: Yes, February 27th, 1999. No, I say that because Columbus Day holiday, Indigenous People's Day holiday for a lot of people. So we are one of them. So just know that. Okay. Also know, I am dressed in holiday meaning
1: holiday attire.
0: Yeah, meaning pretty much sweatpants and a hoodie.
2: It's like, it is a holiday. Maybe we can cancel that meeting today.
0: Yeah, 100%. We should 100%
1: okay.
0: Cancel that.
1: Thank you, guys. I'm going to send the email right now.
0: I have a holiday dentist appointment.
2: Yeah, there you go. Yes.
0: Is
2: Mike not on?
1: No.
0: Oh, no.
1: No, he's not.
0: Yeah, I turned on the wrong one.
3: First off, we probably shouldn't have a meeting without Kelly.
2: Yeah, that's true. How could we have a meeting without him?
3: Major role in the meeting.
0: I want to say, much to my surprise, Kelly's not here today. But he is, I don't know where he is, because I didn't know, which is fine.
3: I told
0: I didn't know.
3: About 9 minutes ago.
0: Yeah, I did not know.
2: I think it came up originally while he was gone, and then it was briefly mentioned.
0: Yeah, but I might not have heard it if I wasn't in it. But I didn't know he was going to be gone on Monday, which is fine. But, Kelly, you look like you're in some sort of bunker.
4: Yep. It's an Airbnb up here in right over the Camden
0: Loring Air Force Base? Well, I mean, where's this Airbnb? I'm sorry.
4: I'm in Lincolnville, right over the Camden line.
0: All right. Up in Maine. Very nice.
4: And, yeah, Laura did mention it a couple times on Friday.
0: Yeah, did you say he was going to be gone on Monday?
1: Yeah, I said he's going to be gone.
0: I should listen more. Yeah. I should listen to the show.
2: I hear it's good.
0: I don't. It's what
3: most
0: I understand.
3: Of the time.
0: What I've heard. But anyway, I have to say, this bitching and screaming about the Patriots sucking. I watched the game for the first time this season. I haven't been able to watch a game, and I don't know what everybody's complaining about.
2: What's everybody complaining about? It's like a college game. Go back and watch the other ones.
1: Start
2: week one
1: week
2: and then talk to me.
0: Yeah, it was kind of, it was definitely, holy smokes, not what I was expecting.
2: Take it.
0: Yeah, it was great to see them do so well. You know,
2: it was cool to see the 0-1 team there too, and like the whole team there, which was awesome.
0: Mm-hmm. But welcome to Monday. Hope everybody had a good weekend. Did a lot of things. I put a lot of miles on the fridge line. Yep, a lot of miles.
1: Nice,
0: very nice. Scotty,
2: you put some miles on.
0: Did you?
3: Amy drove. Oh. This was Amy's. Like, we don't get away, and I'm like, okay. Where would you like to go? She said, Sleepy Hollow. Off we went.
4: Wow.
3: Yeah.
0: Sleepy Hollow.
4: How many hours?
0: All right, I got to be honest with you. I didn't know it was a real place.
3: Yeah, Sleepy Hollow, New York. Basically, one of the nights we had this incredible, like, four-level bar. We had dinner, and you look out the window. There's the Hudson. And off to the left just a little bit, you can see New York City.
2: So, yeah, how many hours, Kelly asked?
3: It was, on the way down, it was about 5. On the way home, about 4.5.
0: Wow.
3: Yeah. A lot of traffic.
0: Sleepy Hollow in Summersworth. There's a little area known as Sleepy Hollow, and that's where, like, people got killed in the 50s. Bar fights, though. Nobody with a head.
2: Gotcha.
0: No, they all had heads.
3: We stayed in Tarrytown, which is, like, 15, 20 minutes, depending on traffic and people walking.
1: Did you say busy?
3: It's very busy. Yeah. But what I liked about it, it's all Headless Horsemen. That's it. This isn't, like, the new Halloween place. This isn't taken over like Salem. It is Headless Horsemen, period.
0: Yeah.
3: There's no other
0: nonsense.
3: Come on over here.
0: There's no Hogwarts School of Wizardry.
3: Come on over here. Costumes. We have a vampire museum. And over here,
0: Okay.
3: It's all,
2: That's cool.
0: All right. Laura, how's your weekend?
1: Oh, it was great. Friday was like spa day. Did like my float and did sauna and all that stuff. And then Saturday was in a golf tournament. I could only putt and chip. We came in last. It must have been because I didn't have my driver. But so much fun. And then yesterday was Dylan's football game. Went to music bingo and...
0: Oh, nice.
1: Yeah, it was fun.
0: I want to know how that works later. Kelly, so you've been in Camden just all weekend. What have you been doing?
4: No, just shot up yesterday.
0: Mm-hmm.
4: Went out about the town Saturday in Portsmouth.
0: You went out about the town?
4: Yeah.
2: Why is everybody 100 years old on this show?
0: I don't know. It's good.
1: It's so dark.
0: Did you go out? So you,
1: I can't
0: are you telling me you painted the town? Is that what you did?
4: No, not really.
0: Yeah. Okay.
4: Didn't really paint the town.
0: All right.
4: Then yesterday headed to Rockland, went for a walk with the pup Shibu, and went to this restaurant called Primo, which is farm to table, big time. Melissa Kelly's the head chef. She's like a two-time James Beard Award winner.
1: Wow.
4: everything was fantastic.
0: Okay.
4: Awesome meal.
0: Awesome.
4: Cooked oysters and some spicy rigatoni and some apple tart thing for dessert.
0: You're turning into my dad and my mom. You got to tell me every friggin' thing you ate. Jeez, why don't you just list everything you ate? Well, then we had a nice soft oatmeal. Jesus.
4: Oh, and they brought these little tomato soups in shot glasses.
0: Oh, my God.
4: Crostini on top.
0: Right. Yeah. Keep going, Dad. Okay. Kayla, what's going on?
2: Weekend was good. Saturday, I went up to Sanford for a bit. They were having a yard sale, and the boys were over, so there was a very, very intense Nerf gun showdown.
0: Yeah, of course there is.
2: That happened. I won. Mm-hmm. Okay, I took both of them out.
0: What are the rules? Any headshots?
2: And no chunk shots.
0: Chunk shots, okay.
2: Yeah, that's the general rule.
0: Smart.
2: And then yesterday, I went and watched a football game with Greg for a bit. And Val, I had some delicious homemade applesauce.
0: Mm-hmm. Yeah,
2: Val was cooking up a storm.
0: Yeah, she
2: and
0: was,
2: I had a Fig Newton.
0: Cooking up a storm. This is a long story. We'll get to that. Tell me your old without telling me your
1: nothing
0: old.
1: Nothing I would ever choose to eat.
0: Yeah. Well, it wasn't bad.
2: It was good.
0: It actually wasn't bad. I'll tell you. But anyway, so yeah, I went up through Vermont. I was all over the place. I put some serious miles on the truck, and I'm still stunned at how beautiful the place is. It's absolutely phenomenal, and the traffic. I wasn't in any of it. Yeah. And I was all over the place and saw some incredible things, and I didn't wait one second. I don't know why everybody thought they had to go to Stowe. The traffic, the block to getting off of I-89, 12-mile traffic jam.
2: No.
0: Forget it.
2: There's nothing I want that bad.
0: Bye. Ugh. I don't want an organ that bad. Nope. If I needed like a kidney or something like that, I don't think I'd wait 12
2: I'll
0: hours.
2: Wait for the next one.
0: Yeah. Just I'm tapping out on that. Turn around, going home, taking the exit, banging the Yui. But anyway, so that was our weekend. Today on the show, we begin another week. We've got your shot at the Buzz Fall Hall, the two ATVs and a trailer from Seacoast Power Sports and Rochester Motorsports. We got that. Fourier on football, reviewing the unbelievable Patriots game. I mean, the injured reserve list keeps growing. Ugh. But, he was putting every pass on the numbers. It was crazy. So there's that. I have a question about the Washington Generals game. Commanders,
2: whatever.
0: I can't keep track. Whatever. I almost called them the original name by accident.
2: Not that.
0: But what?
2: They butchered that.
0: I didn't see it, but I heard the audio, and I couldn't understand what happened.
4: Carl texted me how stupid the coach from Washington and Jaden Daniels were, and I'm like, why? Because I didn't see it either, so
0: right.
4: I have no idea what happened.
2: It was terrible.
0: Yeah. A colossal misplay of the clock at the end of the game, which cost him the win. But anyway, so we got that. Frito's going to join us. Kelly Brown's Alliteration Scoreboard also going to happen tonight. So, we're going to do Ask the Buzz. We go, What's Your Point? Good gracious.
2: Is that a cowbell?
3: That's a cowbell.
2: That's what I thought.
0: He's got it going on.
1: Bang it away.
0: All right, so we're going to start with your early buzz request. We got some rain. It's been raining a little bit out there. It's going to be around for a few days. We had a nice stretch of weather, but it looks like we got some rain for at least a few. It was pouring yesterday in the fourth quarter Anyway, we'll start with your early buzz request. You can text it into 82945. 82945. We'll play it. Let's go.
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1: Here's what's up with Kelly.
14: Good morning. It's 6:04. Still some light rain this morning. It'll be warmer today. Mix of sun and clouds. Highs around 70. President Trump facing bipartisan backlash over a deal allowing Russian diesel into the U.S. and global markets. Trump says Russia will immediately release 300,000 tons of diesel to ease a global fuel shortage, with more shipments to follow. Critics say the deal gives Vladimir Putin a financial lifeline and undermines U.S. sanctions. while some Republicans argue it could lower fuel prices and give Trump leverage over Moscow. New York City Mayor Zoran Mamdani says there's no explanation that can justify ICE agents shooting a man Thursday who was in a car with a five-year-old at the time. Mamdani called it an outrage while speaking to a large, angry crowd on the streets well past 11 p.m. He noted that the ICE agents were in plain clothes and masked at the time of the shooting, some dressed as construction workers. A woman is suffering from injuries after being hit by a falling rock in Bartlett, New Hampshire. A Fish and Game representative says she was on Mount Stanton Saturday. Crews carried her out, sent her to the hospital. No other information has been released. A diesel leak is contained in Laurel Lake. A Fitzwilliam Fire spokesperson says a vehicle in the lake leaked about 30 gallons of diesel fuel. Environmental officials responded by using a solid containment boom. The vehicle was removed from the lake. Meanwhile, crews will try to remove a boat today that sank and spilled fuel in Lake Champlain, Vermont. The boat was docked at a marina on West Lakeshore Drive when it sank last night. The Colchester Fire Department responded to try to contain the spill. No injuries reported. No word on a cause. Dangerous online behavior by its AI models is leading Anthropic to cut off some internet access. TechCrunch reports Anthropic is cutting off live internet access to its internal evaluations until it can straighten out the rogue AI agents. Morning Buzz Sports, all Patriots yesterday at Gillette Stadium as they beat up on the Raiders 45-17. Drake May, big day for him. Four passing touchdowns, also a rushing touchdown as the Patriots improved to 3-2. They will host the Jets next Sunday. I'm Kelly Brown for Morning Buzz News.
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4: Traffic. Oh, could be a pretty easy morning out there. Right now, Spalding Turnpike, nothing to report at all. No issues on Route 4. 125 is looking good. No problems on 101. Everett Turnpike moves fine through the Bedford Tolls down to Route 3. Route 3, no delays at all. 93 southbound looks great through New Hampshire and Mass. No problems on Route 1. Everything's looking good on 495, 128, 95. If you see something, call 866-999-7200. That's the latest from the Morning Buzz Traffic Desk.
14: All right, still getting some light rain this morning. Actually, I'm up here in Camden. Are we still getting some light rain right now?
15: It was drizzling a little bit, but it slowed down on my way into work, but I don't know.
14: All right. It'll be warmer today, overcast, then a mix of sun and clouds this afternoon. Highs around 70 today. Cloudy with a shower late tonight, low of 48, and cooler for Tuesday, a shower or two. Highs tomorrow will be in the mid-50s. Kelly Brown, Morning Buzz.
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19: Hey, it's a break of the Morning Buzz, everybody.
15: Thank you. That's there. Okay. Kelly's in the Camden office today.
14: That's right, baby.
15: I just texted everybody a photo of
20: handsome looking fella
15: of what it looks like to see Kelly on video this morning in a very strange looking, almost looks like a military bunker. Because the blinds that are on your left look like a corrugated steel garage door.
14: I am at the Anchorage Cabins, right over the Camden Line in Lincolnville.
15: Okay.
14: But it's like 10 of these cabins. They're nice.
15: It's all wood ceilings. It looks great.
14: Yeah. There's no roof on your bedroom, though. It's like an empty. So,
15: it's
14: like
15: called
14: Chloe
15: a loft.
14: Right now. Chloe's in bed with Shibu, and they can hear the whole thing. Oh, she's fine with it.
15: It's a loft. Right, that's what they call it, a loft. Kelly.
20: Yeah, like just walls. The wall goes up a certain distance, and then there's no. It's not connected to the roof.
15: The thing about lofts is they're good in theory, you know, but I don't think you fully think it through when you put a loft, because, like Kelly said,
2: There's no way you're not going to hear everything
21: in
2: the house.
21: Well, it's nice if it's not a bedroom. Like a nice loft with a reading area up before you go into bedrooms. Yeah. Those are great.
2: Yeah. No, you're right.
20: It's not good for fooling around, but it's good for,
2: Well, it could be silent if, like, you know, you got duct tape over their mouth or something
20: Or his
2: that.
20: Mouth, whatever.
2: Some people like to do that. I don't know. I'm just saying. Not me. I'm not saying that. I'm just saying. Some
21: people tape your mouth every night.
2: That's true.
21: Yeah, you should.
20: Because he knows he's a groaner.
21: Yeah.
2: I do. And you know what? I swear by it. I do it every night. I take it with me on vacation. I do it all the time, you know? And I don't snore. It's, and I get a better night's sleep.
21: Greg, it's about the snoring.
2: And it seems so...
21: Snoring. I'm air quoting.
2: Okay,
21: snoring.
2: Let me tell you something. I would saw logs like nobody's business.
20: I bet.
2: Like you might as well fire up a chainsaw. I mean,
21: that's what I've heard.
2: Vicious. And I hated that if I did it, I would, and I didn't do it all the time, but I hated when I slept and I didn't want to keep Valerie awake. And I saw these little mouth tape things. I'm like, what do I got to lose? You know what I mean? Well, yeah, you need a CPAP. No, that's not the issue. I don't do it all the time. I sleep perfectly fine, you know, blah, blah, blah. Anyway. So I tried these little pieces of tape you put on your mouth, but they're breathable, and it works. I don't snore anymore.
21: You don't get like it doesn't bug your skin at all, like around your face.
2: Okay, I got a mustache.
21: Yeah, that's helpful,
2: right? And it still sticks.
21: Yeah,
2: which is pretty impressive.
20: Still talking about the tape.
2: Yeah, and I will tell you that the kind I use is called hostage tape.
20: Wow,
21: yeah.
20: Wow. You went all out.
2: Which is what caught my eye.
21: Okay,
2: I mean it was talk about great branding, you know. Hostage tape. So, anyway, it works for me.
21: That's all that matters.
2: I sleep fine.
21: Great.
2: Like a baby. I got home on Thursday afternoon after, you know, going out down to Connecticut the night before and slept at the station. And when I got home, Tyler was having lunch at the house. Sometimes on his, you know, when he's working, he'll swing by the house with lunch or whatever. And I walked into the couch. I sat down, you know, beside him. I said, hey, what's going on? And he was watching Spider-Man. So I was like, oh, he's going to watch the movie. Okay. So I closed my eyes. He was fascinated by the fact that I was unconscious within a minute and a half to 2 minutes. I mean, out cold, you know.
21: Mm-hmm.
2: And
21: that's
2: that
21: awesome.
2: Is one of my gifts.
21: Own it.
2: I consider it a gift.
22: Saw Tyler at the Brat on Friday night. Tyler Morgan just came over and said he didn't have time to say hi to me earlier, but came up, gave me a little hello before he left.
2: Nice.
22: Yeah.
2: Nice.
21: Good kid.
2: Yeah. Yeah. He's a good kid. He's a good kid. But one of my things that I was kind of gifted this ability to go to sleep almost immediately. It's crazy.
21: It is a gift.
2: You know?
20: Night.
21: good night.
2: It probably is the result of not getting enough sleep. I'm sure I'll pay for that somewhere down the line. But I feel fine. I sleep fine. And I'm good.
21: I'm good.
20: I'll tell you what,
2: I am. Okay. when I'm laying down, when my body says it's okay check out.
21: My body.
2: I do. It's just, automatic.
20: There's nothing wrong with that. Nothing.
2: When does your body, what do you do that tells your body it's okay to surrender?
20: When I just can't keep my eyes awake. You know, it's like.
2: No, that's not what I'm asking. What I mean is there a certain chair? When you sit in that chair.
21: If I sit down, it usually means the time.
2: Right.
21: Yeah, I try not to.
20: Yes.
21: Right. If I sit
22: down. When you sit down.
21: Well, at the end of the day, you know, as soon as I sit, it's like, okay. My body just says, probably
2: I rarely sit on the couch during the week. Maybe just for a little bit to play with the dog, maybe to watch the news. I rarely sit on the couch because when I sit on the couch, I'm pretty much telling my body.
21: It's comfy time, yeah.
2: It's okay.
20: Okay.
21: If I'm in bed or if I put the eye mask on, I'm done. See ya.
2: Mm-hmm. Yeah, the eye mask. Boy, that's so like, what a throwback to the 70s.
21: I love it.
2: Didn't one of them, who wore it on the Odd Couple? Was it
22: Felix?
2: Felix.
22: Yeah, it had to be Felix.
2: Yeah, yeah. I didn't even know people use those. I love that you use it.
21: I love it.
20: I used to use one in the when we lived in the apartment. I had
2: like
20: one
2: that.
20: Because the shades just didn't work for me.
2: Yeah.
20: And so I.

0: paid holiday. Only 20 states in the United States. In New England, Massachusetts, Rhode Island. For all the others, it is not. For whatever reason. I don't care. I'm just letting you know that if you got friends that are working, they might not be thinking they're working. They might be not. I don't know. It's one of those days. Like, it's like when Patriots Day rolls around, right? It's only a holiday in Massachusetts, right?
1: Yeah.
0: Is it Patriots Day because of the marathon, or is the marathon held on Patriots Day? I've always wondered that.
2: Marathon's held on Patriots Day.
0: Okay, thank you, Kelly.
2: Yeah. And, yeah, like this morning, we're going to go out for breakfast. By the way, I have to be out of here by 11, so I may have to leave my responsibilities at like 10:40. Mm.
0: You leaving responsibilities? Wow, that never happened.
3: We've decided because you were such a big part of our meeting, we might cancel it.
1: Yeah, we can't have a meeting without you.
2: Well, yes, I feel that you could have a meeting without me. I would be fine with that. But
0: Kelly,
2: if that's the decision you're making, yeah.
0: You're there with your daughter. You just go.
2: Yeah.
0: Just don't worry about the 24/7, okay. All right? Just go. Well,
2: thank you. I appreciate it. Well, you were talking about also what's open and what's... Because we want to go to breakfast at like 11:30. Mm. We have no idea if these places are going to be open. I'm assuming because it's a touristy area, there will be, but...
0: Yeah. Breakfast, 11:30. What is this, Sunday?
2: Brunch.
0: Are you going for brunch?
2: I know. It's brunch.
0: Wow. I'm looking at a chicken sandwich
2: I'm
0: at
2: working.
0: 11:30. You know?
2: I'm working.
0: All right.
4: I reached out to Greg while I was waiting in line for breakfast on Saturday morning. Budgie the Whale.
3: You have friendlies?
0: I am.
4: No, there's a very popular, because Amy, you know, did her homework, and this is where I'd like to go for breakfast. This is a really famous bagel shop, and it's split with Carvel, the ice cream cake place, and they had Fudgy the Whale.
0: It was in the afternoon, though, wasn't it, when you sent it to me, or was that morning?
4: Probably 10:30.
0: 10:30.
1: I was up at three, so it was your afternoon.
0: I drove 141 miles on Saturday morning to photograph the sunrise. 141 miles, and so by that time, I think I might have been near Reigate, maybe Bogey Mountain Farm. I don't know, somewhere out in that area. But it was, man, forget about it. I can't even tell you.
4: But all I know is I saw the poster. And I saw Fudgy the Whale, and we snapped a picture.
0: Buy one, get one free.
4: And then Greg sent a little video of him saying what he just said, and I played it, and like two or three people that were like our age in line laughed. They were like, oh my God, I remember that commercial.
0: Yeah.
4: And then somebody was like going into detail going, honey, so what was happening is they had the whale, but at the same time, you could move it over a little bit, and it became this.
0: George Washington. If you tip it sideways, the tail became George Washington's ponytail, you know?
4: Yeah.
0: Yeah, that's how they did it.
1: I have no idea what you're talking about.
0: All right. Okay, hold on, everybody. Can I please just give me 1 second? Hold
5: Sorry.
0: On.
5: You're now back in my day.
0: All right. I'm going to take you down to Carvel Town. Okay, that's where we're going.
1: Carvel Town?
0: Carvel Ice Cream.
1: Okay.
0: Carvel Ice Cream was the brainchild of Mr. Carvel.
1: Okay, makes sense. That adds up.
0: Yeah. Yep. This is the story as I know it.
1: Perfect.
0: And he didn't want to pay highfalutin, fancy Hollywood types to do his commercials.
1: I like that.
0: The smooth voice of a well-trained vocal actor to do his Carvel ice cream. No, not for me.
4: No.
0: So Mr. Carvel decided I wanted to voice these commercials myself.
4: And I'm sending you guys the poster and what so you know what Fudgy the Whale looks like.
0: And I think
4: Fudgy the Whale.
0: Mr. Carvel, by the way, is a champion.
4: Yep.
0: Because I love his attitude. I don't know where he's out of. I thought it was out of Massachusetts. That's my feel for it because it has a distinctly Massachusetts attitude.
4: Yes.
0: Kayla, he had the dulcet tones that felt like velvet.
1: Okay.
0: His voice was like smooth, like I don't know. People say whiskey is smooth or rum, pick whatever. It's smooth, like silk, like Velveeta cheese.
1: Oh, now you got
0: okay,
1: me.
0: Like Velveeta cheese, the smoothest voice ever, and it sounded something like Fudgy the Whale. Buy one, get one free.
4: While supplies last.
0: While supplies last. Don't forget Cookie. What was it? It was another one.
4: Cookie Puss.
0: Cookie Puss. And Cookie Puss for the kids.
4: Yeah.
0: Buy one, get one free.
4: Yep.
0: Yeah.
4: So they were the original. So we are standing in the shop, which is connected to the bagel shop. Mm. And I'm because Amy's like, I've never heard of it. And I'm like, it's Fudgy the Whale. I got to get a photo, send it to Greg.
0: Oh,
4: bang.
0: God.
4: We heard right back from him. Then he did. Fudgy the Whale. Buy one, get one free.
0: Sooner or later, the kids start to notice that if you tip Fudgy the Whale up sideways, it's going

0: like a ponytail. We made that the President's Day George Washington Day ice cream cake. Buy one, get one free.
1: Yep. Wow.
0: And it was legendary. Yep. It was, I think it was 100% regional. I don't think it was national. Mm-hmm. Am I wrong? Carvel ice cream, you don't know?
2: I think Carvel is started in Massachusetts.
0: Okay.
1: Well, this place was not like a rundown. This was a very, you could tell, it was very popular.
0: Yeah.
1: They were still celebrating Kayla School of Rock 3.
3: Oh, nice.
1: You could get some kind of deal there. They had that going on, but yeah.
0: This guy was 100% New England, and he wasn't letting anybody else.
2: It started in Hartsdale, New York.
0: Oh, okay. Almost New England. Close to being almost New England. Yep. The attitude certainly fit. I can see sometimes the New York attitude and the Massachusetts one aren't far from each other. So, yeah. But
3: Fungi the whale.
1: And something that we did realize while we were there, Greg, speaking of New York attitude, is how many people, they'd go over to the doorman and they'd go, how long's the wait? And they'd be like, well, you're looking at 35, 40 minutes. Do you know who I am?
0: No.
1: Yeah.
0: You saw that.
1: Saw that.
3: Yikes.
1: Yeah, my brother, my brother-in-law, he brings you your booze. Cool. Still 45-minute wait, so the back of the line starts down there.
0: Scotty was in. Yikes. Kelly is in Camden, Maine. I spent half the weekend in Vermont. Scotty spent his in New York.
1: Yes. Sleepy Hollow.
3: I think that's awesome.
1: / Tarrytown, which is kind of like where we stayed. And then we'd, yes.
0: But when you say Tarrytown, do you mean Tarrytown? Is it T-A?
1: No,
0: okay. Terry, T-E.
1: Yeah.
0: Okay, I'm unfamiliar.
1: And
0: it's
1: a Tarrytown house estate. Mm-hmm. It was just one, all these big buildings. Mm-hmm. And I swear to God, it could have like 5,000 people there, but there's parking for 10. typical.
0: Yes.
1: Yeah. So, we had a great time. It was very cool.
4: I'm up here in Camden, and I thought I'd put some miles on the car, but I'm only third on the list from everybody on the show as far as miles on the vehicle this weekend.
0: Mm. Yeah.
3: Yeah.
0: I went further out. I drove 141 miles to shoot the sunrise. It took 190 miles to get back.
3: Sure.
0: So I kind of did a bunch of driving around. A lot of dirt roads, but I'm amazed that I kept... You choose getaway vacations based on horror movies, which is fascinating.
1: This is more Amy. Amy was very excited about this.
0: It's cool.
1: You know, loved the short story. Washington Irving, the author, you know, loves his work. And she was like, you know, I would love to go there sometime. And I'm like, that doesn't sound like a bad place. So
0: yeah.
1: Let's do it.
0: Yeah.
1: And bang, she booked this this past weekend. And... it's fantastic.
0: Stranger things have happened. So when I say this, don't get all wound up like I'm an idiot. The Headless Horseman, the whole that myth, mm-hmm. right, just created creatively and it stuck to this town?
1: Absolutely.
0: Or did something weird happen there that brought this myth up or anything?
1: There is a tale of a soldier at one time that lost his head.
0: Yeah.
1: And he was buried in the cemetery and they were kind of like... to scare the kids sometimes. They're like, okay. and then this myth, yeah.
0: Okay.
1: And it's funny because the tour guide, because we did the Sleepy Hollow Cemetery tour, had to. Thousands of people walking through this graveyard and showing you like a lot of people that had a ton of money from New York City. They wanted to be buried in these big...
0: Mausoleums
1: and stuff, and how they had to go, well, whose is that over there? Well, ours needs to be a little bit bigger because we have more money.
0: Crypts,
1: too.
0: It could be crypts.
1: Yep. So it was very cool. And I had a great time.
0: It's fascinating.
1: Yeah.
0: Really is. Interesting. Yep. You know, I went to Salem and I thought it was unbelievable. There wasn't even anywhere near this time of year. And it was very, very interesting.
1: Yeah.
3: What, isn't there a Johnny Depp Headless Horseman?
1: Yes.
3: Yep.
0: It's pretty good.
3: Yeah. Was that?
0: It's a good movie. You know?
1: It is a very good movie. And I said this in the beginning. What I really found enjoyable was Sleepy Hollow. It has just embraced the Headless Horseman, and that's it.
0: Yeah,
1: there's not a vampire museum. It's all about the Headless Horseman. That's it, period.
0: I was surprised how many people in Salem were wearing Harry Potter clothes.
1: Yeah.
0: I was surprised by that, you know. Yeah. Anyway, all right. Sorry, Monday, we're just getting our feet wet. It's a holiday somewhere.
3: For some.
0: Not us. It's not a holiday for us, and that's fine.
2: We're here.
0: But we do have Ask the Buzz coming up. Also,
1: she said that. So,
2: we're here.
3: I did cancel the meeting.
0: We watched that the other day, Poltergeist. All right, Kelly has news, sports. I don't know what everybody was talking about, the Patriots sucking, but I didn't see it. That was the first game I got to watch, and I'm like, we're great. When are we going to the bowl?
2: Yeah.
0: You know, Kelly has news and sports coming up next.
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1: Here's what's up with Kelly.
2: Good morning. It's 6:34. Patriots crushed the Raiders yesterday at Gillette Stadium. Sports in just a minute. President Trump says Russia and Ukraine have agreed to an energy ceasefire, announcing the deal Sunday on Truth Social. The announcement comes days after Trump and Russia said that Russia would supply diesel fuel to the United States, a move reportedly drawing criticism from Ukrainian President Volodymyr Zelensky and Democrats in Washington and Republicans as well. Homeland Security Secretary Mark Wayne Mullen is defending the possibility of live streaming the execution of convicted Fort Hood shooter Nidal Hassan. Mullen adds he does not believe it would create additional security risks. Defense Secretary Pete Hegseth has said the execution will be public, but President Trump says no decision has been made on a live stream. A woman suffered from injuries after being hit by a falling rock in Bartlett. The Fish and Game representative says she was on Mount Stanton Saturday. Crews carried her out, sent her to the hospital. No other information was released. Let's see. Greg, I probably should have told you about this before the weekend. Due to popular demand, Denny's is bringing back its syrup-infused sneakers after the first edition sold out in about a minute. The Sticky Kicks 2.0 launched Friday with real Denny's syrup inside the shoes. Amazing. Blueberry-colored laces and syrup-inspired soles.
3: I'm trying to figure out why you think you needed to tell me about it on Friday.
2: Because you have no chance to get them anymore. They were only available for a couple hours, and I'm sure they're probably sold out at this point.
3: Yes, the thousands and thousands that they made are gone. They went instantly.
2: Sticky Kicks too. Syrup in the shoes.
3: Kelly, they
2: got to hand it to Denny's on that one.
3: They made like six so that you would do a story that said they sold out, which creates the story that there was this huge demand for sneakers with friggin' maple syrup in the thing. You bought into it. You do it every time.
2: Well, anyway, you can't get them now. They're gone. And those lucky enough to get them are probably pretty pumped up about that.
3: Yeah, they're very pumped. Yeah.
2: Warmer today, cloudy this morning, then a mix of sun and clouds this afternoon. Highs around 70. It is Morning Buzz Sports Time.
4: Hey! Second down, 10, made to the air. Moses, the block, the time. Oh, he's going to go deep. Got him! Touchdown to Mario Douglas.
3: That's how it started.
2: Kevin Harlan with the call. Second week in a row that Drake May looked great. Threw for 374 yards and four touchdowns. Also added a rushing score. Two of May's touchdown passes went to Pop Douglas. And then one each to Hunter Henry and Kyle Williams. Ramondre Stevenson also had a rushing score. Pats yesterday also celebrated the 25th anniversary of their first Super Bowl championship team. They honored Adam Vinatieri as well in his induction into the Pro Football Hall of Fame. And speaking about the Raiders, Snowball, I think it was Vinatieri yesterday who said, "I thought we owned the Raiders, and now thanks to Tom, we do."
3: That's funny.
2: Pats approved a 3-2, looking great, and they will host the Jets next Sunday. Jets winners yesterday against the Cleveland Browns. Ravens rallied to beat the Falcons in the late one last night, 30-23. Let's see. Chargers, Titans, Dolphins all sank to 0-5. Vikings improved to a perfect 5-0. Excuse me. I'm sorry. I have to cough first.
3: Ladies and gentlemen, while Kelly coughs, please feel free to enjoy some snacks at our snack bar. And also, a quick reminder, always keep your hands and feet inside the tram. Thank you.
2: Thank you, Greg. Texans swinging for the fences on a big trade. Texans acquiring receiver Marvin Harrison Jr. from the Cardinals. Exchange for a second and sixth round draft pick. Major League Baseball playoffs. Brewers take game one of the NLCS, beating the Dodgers 2-1 last night in Milwaukee. Game two will be 5 o'clock this afternoon. ALCS begins tonight when the Rays host the Guardians for game one from Tropicana Field. Cleveland coming back from being down 2-0 to the White Sox to win the next three games, including, of course, decisive game five in Cleveland on Saturday. Chase Briscoe gets it done. at Charlotte Motor Speedway. I'm Kelly Brown. I'm going to make it. Morning Buzz Sports.
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6: 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We can sing songs. We like songs. We got nothing going on. There's no traffic out there on any roadway. 93, 95, 45, Route 1, 128. Spalding Turnpike, Route 4, 101, all free and clear. Have a great day. Nobody's on the roadways. Ooh, that rhymes. That's the latest on the Morning Buzz Traffic Desk. I got nothing. Nothing out there.
7: It's all right. It's a beautiful day.
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7: 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Love to everyone.
2: Lots of light rain this morning. Got to be warmer today. Overcast with a mix of sun and clouds this afternoon. Highs around 70.
7: So we have Christian Fourier coming up at 7:40. Fourier on sports. I was watching the post show. I switch over to Channel 4 after the Patriots game. And yeah, they were just elated. It was just great. I mean, May was putting them on the numbers. Even when he went deep every single time, the ball was right where it should be.
2: Yeah.
7: Very impressive. Which for me, it was actually the first game this season I've been able to watch because I was in Portugal and then I had something last week and I couldn't watch. And so
6: I actually didn't get to see the game because I was at
7: So the ones you saw were terrible.
6: Yeah.
7: And then the one you don't see is awesome.
6: I got to catch I went to the Trestle and Goff Sound, so I got to see like the last you know, half of the game, which looked great. But we were already up at that point, 38 to something.
7: There was a story last week in the news about how sports fans, I think 70% of sports fans have superstitious beliefs that their behavior at home somehow has an effect on the game. So even though clearly you and I both know, realistically, logically, nothing to do with it, I still am superstitious. It's crazy. Like, I know it's crazy, but I still do it, you know? Kayla came over to the house, watched the game, and she's like, what side of the couch? Go ahead, Scotty.
8: Did you sit in your normal spot?
7: Yeah, that's the first thing she asked.
8: Where do you sit?
7: Yeah. And she was going to sit in my spot.
9: Well, I was just looking around.
7: I know.
9: You know, but then it looked like it was a spot for someone. I didn't know if it was Daisy. I didn't know. It looked like an occupado situation.
7: Yeah.
9: So I wanted to be respectful of everyone's place in the living room.
7: Daisy, as Kayla will attest now, Daisy will ask to go out. So I will get up from the couch and go over to the door and open the door for her. And she promptly jumps up in my spot on the couch and curls up.
9: He plays her. Plays her like a fiddle. And it's fun to watch.
7: Unbelievable. Unbelievable.
9: Damn. I gotta go.
7: Yeah, right, yeah. You don't have to go, you little bit. Anyway, all right. We got Ask the Buzz coming up after about 30 minutes away, top of the hour. So we're coming right back after this. Foliage, my friends. Foliage.
10: We're coming right back.
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6: Wisdom from the
7: man, I botched that. Hold on, I gotta do this right. I gotta do this the right way. Take two. Hold on.
6: Wisdom from the internet.
8: Dude, you know what actually just rips, dude? It's like the foliage, dude. Like, check this out, dude. I just walked the hound in the rain, and I was able to collect a little coloration of Mama Nature, dude. Look at that. Just like, it's just the tip, dude.
9: Mama Nature's getting frosted tips, dude. Autumn tips.
8: Just goes to show, dude. Like, change happens one leaf at a time, dude. Like, cut yourself some slack. The compass was invented before the clock, because moving forward's more important than how long it takes, dude. Dude, I'm back with another foliage report, dude.
10: It may be as dumb as you can get. It's the wisdom of the internet.
7: I know. Scotty doesn't like him. Oh. I do. I love him. I love him. Ugh. I don't care. I don't care. I like him.
11: Well, no, I mean,
7: it's so far above you, Scotty.
12: So far
7: mentally,
12: above me.
7: It's so far above where you exist. You know,
12: right. So far.
7: No, I just think he's funny. That's all.
12: What do you think, Laura?
11: I mean, he's getting paid for this, so it's just his way of making money.
7: He didn't, though. He didn't. He did it as a gag, as a joke, and he did a few of them, and it took off.
11: It did take off. So now it's less like, because he's doing
7: getting
11: this
7: paid,
11: he's getting
7: so it's not
11: paid.
7: Good.
11: Well, he's forcing it. Like,
7: we're getting paid.
11: But this is our job.
7: Okay, but so maybe this is becoming part of his job.
12: That is not his job.
7: You can't rag on the guy because
12: he
7: works
12: at a snowboard place.
7: He does work at a snowboard place. Not just a snowboard place. He works for Burton.
12: Yeah, I know. He crushes boxes.
7: Okay. All right. Fine.
12: Sweet.
7: Fine. Anyway.
12: Does the vacuum sometimes.
7: Yep, fine. Yep. Yep. You're crushing it. Anyway.
12: Shut
7: up. I mean, going after this guy who's doing something. He's just not hurting anybody. Okay, whatever. What I was going to bring up was the fact that I saw it again over the weekend. And the line to get off an exit on the highway to go see foliage in Stowe, Vermont this time was up to 12 miles long. Stopped on I-89.
12: It's not going to stop. It's not
7: going
12: to stop.
7: Sits in that line? That's my question.
12: They need to hire people to come in with leaf blowers and blow all the leaves off so there's nothing for them to come look at.
7: But think about it. I'm not waiting that long for a kidney. You know what I mean? I turn out of
12: Dairy Wood.
7: I turn out of Dairy Queen if there's three cars in line. I won't go to Dunk's for a coffee if I need one if there's four cars in the line.
11: People want to see their pretty leaves.
7: 12-mile-long traffic jam where people were just sitting. I posted a video. It was incredible. Who sat in that line? Is there anybody listening right now who sat in that line? Probably not, because I would think that most of those people are from still probably still waiting. But they're probably from away. You know what I mean?
12: Yeah.
7: Like, who is waiting over an hour and a half to climb up on Artist Bluff at Franconia Notch? Who's waiting in that Notch traffic for 10 miles? Is it worth it? I love being outdoors, but...
12: I did my already put my weekend in photos up, but there is a, as you roll into Salem, there is the sign that says, basically, welcome to Salem. And it was 65 people deep.
11: Whoa.
12: All I wanted...
7: Why? Yeah.
12: All I did was I wanted to just go around, and all I wanted was a picture of the sign. That's it.
7: Right.
12: So I stood, waited for, like a break and took a quick picture. Mm-hmm. But there were people waiting in line with mirrors that had, like, okay, so they had clothes on, but they also had, like, a bag. So you knew in that bag was either something else that they were going to put on, they were going to change.
7: Right.
12: And I'm like,
7: right.
12: No. All I want is a picture that says, this is the picture. Actually, welcome to Sleepy Hollow.
7: Exactly.
12: That's all I wanted.
7: Yeah. And that's what people want.
12: And 65 people waiting in line.
7: So they go up on top of this cliff, Artist Bluff, and there's a line to get up there, right? A long line, like a Mount Everest type of line. 12 miles of sitting in a car waiting to get to Stowe. And then that's just to get off the highway. That's not even to get into town and do that one road in that is so beautiful. It's stunning. But I just don't understand. I don't understand waiting that long. I don't know. I wouldn't wait in 12 miles of a traffic jam unless I was evacuating from an incoming missile. That would probably be, and even then I'd probably get pissed and turn off and just go, like, I'm going back.
12: This is how I meant to be.
7: I'm going to go back, you know. But I was just blown away by it. And I did the same thing they were doing all morning long, just not in the most popular place. Yeah. And it was at every turn.
12: It wasn't the most popular place, but let me tell you, the scenes that you captured were fantastic.
7: Right, but they're just everyday back roads.
11: But that's what I don't get, except that maybe there are festivals, there are more restaurants, there's different places that they can walk around, more things to do.
7: Mm-hmm.
11: That's why they're going to maybe Stowe or something like that, that maybe just driving a back road to see trees, leaves, whatever, isn't a big deal to them. They want more.
7: Yeah, Stowe is a stunningly beautiful place.
11: Yeah.
7: Right? Great places, stores, nice downtown area, beautiful scenery all around that beautiful church.
13: Yeah. No matter what time of year you go there.
7: Right, exactly. Yeah. But it's just like, I just can't. This is probably the worst I've ever seen it in New England, northern New England, when it comes to this kind of traffic. And you know what? Maybe I play a role in it. You know what I mean? In the sense that I'm going to these places and taking pictures and people are going, I want to go there, which is great. But going there at the peak time is what you got to avoid. Because there's no way I'm sitting still in a car.
12: On our way home. No. Yesterday, Amy's like, oh my God, that was fun. You know, like, well, what should we do for, you know, I'm like, I think next year, we wait for things to die down. I think we should do the Lizzie Borden house. And she's quiet for a second. And I go, she's like, I was thinking more like Vermont. And I'm like, did you not see Greg's video?
7: No. That's in the first two weekends of October.
12: It doesn't matter.
7: It will mellow out. It's a beautiful town to go to. It doesn't even have to be at peak foliage.
12: That's craziness, right?
7: You should sleep at the Lizzie Borden house.
12: I'd like to.
7: I don't know how you haven't at this point.
12: We're talking about it. But now with the Lizzie Borden thing that came out on Netflix, it's going to be crazy for a while. It's got to die down.
7: I know.
12: Yeah.
7: I went through, I didn't even know where I was for much of the time I was traveling around. And that was the greatest thing about it. The dirt roads in Vermont are better than a lot of roads in local roads in New Hampshire. It's crazy. It's like, it's such a great place to just go and drive and you never know what's around every corner. It's beautiful. I mean, I took a bunch of pictures. You can see some of them on my Facebook page if you want. But anyway, 12 mile traffic jam.
12: No.
7: Hard no.
11: No.
7: Hard no. Nothing is worth it.
11: Nothing I want that bad.
7: Nope.
12: I kind of disagree with Greg that if I'm waiting for a body part, then I'll probably.
7: But we're different.
12: Yeah.
7: We have different priorities, you know? I used incoming missiles. So, I mean, I wasn't that far off. But even then, that would be a stretch. Went to Greylock in Massachusetts this Saturday. Couldn't get to the top of the park since it was closed due to parking restrictions. Still great foliage in Western Mass. That's Kevin. And there's great foliage everywhere. It doesn't have to be that place, you know? So,
12: all right.
7: Anyway, mark it up under things I never understand. Waiting that long.
11: I was on my way to Canterbury Woods to golf on Saturday, and the rest areas on 93, and the traffic just going through Concord. I was like, whoa.
7: Mm-hmm. It's an exceptional year, I think, as far as foliage goes. Yeah. I think it's been exceptional, and you had a long run of good weather, and everybody wants to take advantage of it, and I get all of that. No. What if you were driving to work on I-89, and you worked like a mile off the exit, and you had to go that way?
11: Ugh.
7: That's what I think of. The everyday person that I just want to go downtown to get some milk. If you live on one side of Stowe and you got to go to the other side to get to a store, good luck.
12: Go to a community like that.
7: You know, back roads.
12: If I lived here, I'd be so angry.
7: Right? That's like Conway. You go through Conway and you get that long stretch of Conway and North Conway. You're going to be there a while. During ski season and then foliage season.
12: But you have to realize that. I would think
7: you
12: that
7: do.
12: When you you decide to buy land.
7: Yeah. People don't know this. This is a big secret, but there's a giant underground tunnel system in North Conway.
12: That'd be amazing.
7: That all of the locals use to avoid the traffic. They've created an unbelievable Disney-like underground tunnel system because they can go underground and resurface on the other side like a groundhog, and they get around there. That's how they navigate the when it's really
12: They probably
7: really
12: have
7: traffic.
12: To start off every town meeting with, all right, now listen, I want you all to bring stuff up except
7: that.
12: How do we deal with the traffic?
7: Yeah, right.
12: And everybody leaves.
7: Nobody knows.
12: Yeah.
7: All right. Anyway, got to ask the buzz for you coming up. It's Monday, kind of a gray day. They say the sun might come out a little bit later. We'll see.
11: It's going to be in the 70s.
7: Ooh. Kelly has news. Big Patriots win. 4 a.m. football happening at 7:40 straight ahead.
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1: Here's What's Up with Kelly.
2: Good morning. It's 7:04. Warmer, cloudy this morning today. A mix of sun and clouds for the rest of the day. Highs will be right around 70 degrees. Department of Homeland Security Secretary Mark Wayne Mullen is defending the possible live stream of Fort Hood shooter Nidal Hassan's execution. During an interview with CBS's Face the Nation, Mullen said he does not see an elevated risk to security because of this. He added that no one has to watch if they don't choose to. Last week, Secretary of War Pete Hegseth said the execution of Hassan will be public, and accompanying reports said the Defense Department plans to live stream it. The former Army doctor killed 12 soldiers, one civilian, and an unborn baby in the mass shooting in November of 2009 at Fort Hood in Texas.
3: I don't take the guy out. I don't care. I obviously deserves it. Has this ever been done? Has the United States government ever been involved in making it public, putting it out there? Does anybody know?
2: I can't even remember. I don't know what the last time is when we
3: executed someone.
2: Army executed somebody. Mm. And, you know, they're also worried about the long-term effects to those who take part in the execution themselves. Mental health.
3: That's weird.
2: Mm. Yeah. Trump administration under a court order to stop airing taxpayer-funded pro-President Trump ads. A federal judge gave the order Sunday, effective immediately after a lawsuit from a watchdog group and others. The ads, including one that was almost identical to a 2024 Trump campaign ad, were criticized as a possible illegal use of taxpayer money. A man from Portsmouth has died following a medical emergency while hiking on Mount Major over the weekend. Rescue crews and New Hampshire Fish and Game responded to Mount Major in Alton Sunday at about 9:40 in the morning. They found a 46-year-old man about three-quarters of a mile from the trailhead on the Blue Trail. Other hikers were administering CPR when crews arrived. WMUR reports rescue crews used a UTV to bring the hiker to the trailhead parking area, where an ambulance then brought him to a nearby hospital. The hiker was pronounced dead at the hospital. Crews are working to restore power to tens of thousands after Isaias made landfall Friday night as a Category 2 hurricane along the western Florida panhandle. Five deaths blamed on the storm, two in Florida, two in Alabama, another in South Carolina. Morning Buzz Sports. Pats blow out the Raiders 45-17 in Foxborough. Drake May, four passing touchdowns, one rushing. Brewers over the Dodgers in game one of the NLCS last night, 2-1. Game two will be tonight. Game one of the ALCS tonight in Tampa between the Rays and the Guardians. I'm Kelly Brown, Morning Buzz News.
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5: So, there's not a lot of people on the roadways. This morning, a lot of people have it off. So, I'm going to give you some history on traffic lights. They were invented in December of 1868 when the first gas-powered system was installed outside the Houses of Parliament in London. So from there, they expanded. A gas leak caused the London signal to explode, injuring, we won't talk about that. They halted traffic light development for decades, and then it came back in the 1900s in the United States. I hope you guys enjoyed that traffic light update, 1868. That's the latest from Morning Buzz Traffic Desk.
3: Go ahead, Kelly.
2: Warmer temperatures. Highs are around 70 today with a mix of sun and clouds.
3: You still banked that right up against the post. You brought it right to the post.
5: Oh, get ready for next traffic break. We're going to talk about when roads evolved.
6: When you brought that up about basically the gas leaks. So
5: they had to halt the traffic lights for a while. Because traffic lights, as they started in London, there was a big explosion. Then they stopped them when, in the 1900s, the United States decided to adopt the traffic lights.
6: In our tour of Sleepy Hollow Cemetery, they talked about why so many ghost stories and fairy tales and all these different stories came out at a certain time. a good portion of the time, it's because they were just learning to do heating inside the house, and they don't think they had the proper ventilation, so people were seeing things and all of a sudden making up tales, and it could have been just, a leaky pipe that put the stuff in the house.
5: Well, can you imagine, when they first designed traffic lights, they were gas lit, red and green lamps, and that's when the explosion happened because of a gas leak. Can you imagine that's how the lights were running back then?
3: Crazy.
5: So then they stopped it, and then when they came back, the electric revolution started in 1912 is when the first signal came out.
6: You never stop learning. I learned
7: the best traffic report I've ever heard.
6: I learned so much this past weekend.
7: I love it.
6: I learned so much.
3: I love going to places like that.
6: Oh, yeah. Do you realize at one time of graveyards were considered, because we didn't have parks yet. So rich people wanted their kids to get exercise. They take them to graveyards and let them run around. And then finally the government stepped in and said, I think this is a little wrong.
3: Yeah.
6: And then immediately I thought of you hitting golf balls as a kid and running
3: in the local cemetery.
6: Yeah. Mm-hmm. And finally they started opening parks.
3: Well, at the time when I did that, it was large open spaces with no graves.
6: Yeah.
3: Now it is completely packed. You know what I mean? Hence the rise in, cremations. It was fascinating. Fascinating story. History's fascinating.
6: Mm-hmm. Yeah. What I learned about men.
5: We're going to learn about roadways.
6: What I learned about men is they had a time of they would marry exceptionally young women, and either one of two things would happen. That woman would pass away by something that could have been easily cured these days, and the man forever, his heart was never fulfilled again. So he never remarried, or he remarried 75 more times.
3: That's a lot. On a completely different note, we are in the scary season, as you know.
8: And booze.
3: Yes, ladies and gentlemen, you're going to want to be part of it. It is coming up on, is it the 24th? It's a Saturday night.
5: Yeah, the week before. So Halloween falls on a Saturday this year, but because kids and trick-or-treating and stuff, we're putting it a week ahead of time.
3: Yeah. So it's going to be our Buzz Halloween party. Brought to you by the Trans-Siberian Orchestra. The Ghost of Christmas Eve returns to the Hill Bar Grill. That's where we're going to be, McIntyre Ski Area. They do such a great job with this because, they decorate it to the nines. There's a giant buffet that's included. We got a cash... thank you. We got a cash costume contest. I think I was the first to pick my costume this year, and this might be a first for me in general.
6: Still have no idea.
3: Yeah, really?
6: And honestly, I was in panic mode, thought... The party was this weekend, and Amy goes, oh, you have 2 weeks. I'm like, okay, phew.
3: Yeah. You got some time. You got plenty of time. But anyway, it's a lot of fun. Come on out and hang with us. It's 7 to 10 p.m., and we have a lot of fun. We dance. We hang out. It's always fun to be out on the patio because it's a beautiful fall night. They've got, they've got lanterns out there, and they got smoke machine kind of thing. Just lends an eerie kind of feel to it. They do a really nice job over at the Hill Bar and Grill. And the food is great. So anyway, we will see you there. Get your tickets. Go to morningbuzz.com. All right? Potty.
6: All right.
3: Halloween style with the buzz. Monday morning, so a holiday for some. Many people have the day off, hence the lack of traffic on the roads. But we still have to do an Ask the Buzz, friends.
9: You got mail, fat ass.
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0: 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That's what we're here for. We do it anonymously so nobody knows it's you. And you can, you know, maybe you'll get a good piece of advice. Maybe you won't get anything that's good, but we'll have some fun. So there's that, you know. You can email it to greg@morningbuzz.com or Laura, or Kelly, Kayla.
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1: Be afraid.
0: Okay.
1: Don't be scared. You won't.
0: So this one is interesting. Godfather.
1: Godfather.
0: My wife's stepson loves his surprises. He's been married for almost 2 years now, and they live a couple of states away. Now, every once in a while, we'll get a text out of the blue asking what we're doing. That's what we've learned is that's the hint for, hey, I'm about to surprise you with a visit. So it doesn't really matter what you're doing, does it? That's a quote, but that's not, I think, what the guy says. At first, we were happy to drop everything and accommodate him because my wife rarely gets to see her son. Now it kind of feels like a rude imposition, and we're being forced to change plans so we don't ruin, quote, the surprise. We've tried to get them to communicate better, but it's not getting through. How can we get them to be more respectful of our time? Now, we live in a world.

0: But I'm not going to lie. If any one of you on the show stopped in because you were you were on my side of this thing, it would probably the time that Greg did and the girls were there and everything. It made me feel.
1: My dad and I did not stop
0: because the lawn wasn't done.
1: No, we didn't stop, and we drove by it twice. We did honk. It just I wouldn't feel comfortable popping in, but I would think if you were in Manchester and you had like for some reason nothing scheduled of where you have to be. I would want you to just pop in. I don't mind.
2: I stopped in to give him a housewarming gift. I was so scared. I parked down the street. And ran to his door, put it in, and knocked and ran.
0: That's not always a good feeling, you know. It makes you feel kind of like, are we that shut off?
2: Well, and there I was thinking you weren't perceptive.
1: Oh. Wow.
2: Boom. Kelly, have you talked at all? I don't even...
3: Hello.
4: Perfect show.
3: Yeah. You get one surprise drop by. That's it. After that, no more.
1: Wow.
3: You got a schedule. I got shizzle going on. So does everybody. Yeah.
2: You're right straight out.
3: You're coming.
2: You're right straight out.
5: Yeah, see, I don't know how we're not sending a text. Just like, hey, I'm in the neighborhood. I'm going to swing by. At least some sort of heads up.
2: Well, he does do the, hey, what are you guys doing?
5: Mm. Yeah, and they need to say we're busy.
2: Mm.
3: Or just don't be there when he shows up.
2: Mm.
3: That might be a lesson.
2: Because
0: the girls will, if they're in the, in town, they'll easily text and go, hey, you home? And if we're not,
2: The question at the end of this email is, how do we get them, her stepson, to be more respectful of your time? You say no. You say, we're busy. We can't. Sorry, I don't know where you are. You may be halfway to our house, but we got this. We got to go buy flowers.
5: If you texted us last weekend,
2: yeah,
5: we could have.
2: You got to let us know. That's you. Just look. You just got to say it.
5: We're busy people. We got stuff going on.
0: She needs to open the door.
5: I want to pencil you in, but I need to know you're coming.
0: She needs to open the door once and be nude.
2: Yeah,
0: and maybe that will make him go. I'm not coming back.
2: I got a buddy of mine, love him to death. But he lives out elsewhere. He lives in the middle of Vermont. Now he lives down south. But it would be like, hey man, Kathy and I are at the Brat. I'm like, out of the blue, I didn't even know he was in town, let alone, and I'm like, yeah, enjoy. Tell Kelly I said hi. And it's nothing you don't want to go, but you're just like, I can't.
0: Sometimes the short
2: give
0: notice
2: me a heads up.
0: With the schedule, sometimes it's not feasible.
2: But I don't want him to not say that because the off chance I'm like, let's go, right? I don't want to cut the opportunity off, but I don't get mad at it. I just bust his balls about it. You got to be honest. That's what you got to do. It's very rare that I don't know. I don't know a lot of people that just drop what they're doing and go off the cuff.
5: Well, like, even when I went to your house yesterday, I almost texted you when I was in the driveway to be like, hey, I'm here.
2: Yeah.
5: I'm coming in.
2: Right. Like, I just reached out.
5: You knew I was on the way.
2: I reached out saying, hey, I'm going to be watching the game. It's just going to be me and Valerie. If you want to come on over, I know you love to watch the game. Yeah. Come on over. And I thought, I don't know if she will or not. And you're like, yeah, I'll come. And I'm like, awesome. I made that voice. Awesome.
5: Did awesome.
2: Everything went up high.
5: I'm going to wear my sweatpants.
2: Oh, my God, I wore sweatpants.
0: Kayla, I'm kind of with you because, like, for years I used to ride with Greg, and he'd be like, just come on in. I'm a long-haired tattooed guy. Basically, I think what you're doing is trying to set me up to get arrested.
5: I'm a lesbian. Okay? I was getting set up, too.
2: Yeah, but no, and you walked right in, which is great. You knocked and walked right in, and I thought that was awesome.
5: But I was nervous. It felt wrong.
0: Yes.
2: It's not wrong, hon.
5: I know,
2: it's not
5: but
2: wrong.
5: It's just, it goes
1: see,
5: against.
1: See, if I know, it's
2: I know you're coming.
1: Like on Sundays, and, obviously some Sundays are different, but my sister yesterday, what's going on for the game today? Because she's going to pop in.
2: Right.
1: Because that's what happens every Sunday. Nope, we're going to be in Goffstown in another game. But most people, and I'm usually sitting out back outside, so I'm not going to hear if you are knocking on my door or up at the front. Just walk downstairs and come out back.
0: Nope.
5: And for those reasons.
1: So am I supposed to sit up in the wait for everybody to arrive to open the door for them? No, I'm sitting out back. People are coming over.
2: You invited someone to your house and then... What are you? If you're out back,
0: I'm standing by the door waiting for you.
5: Oh, see, I'm not that bad.
1: I get like 15
5: if you tell
1: people
5: me you're out back,
1: up.
5: I'll be like, all right, I can sneak around.
2: Friggin' relax.
1: People
2: bro.
1: Just know.
0: But you know what? Now that you've said that, I think I'm going.

0: Yeah, you know what? He hadn't thought of it before. He will relax.
1: I appreciate you. And you know what? I think already.
0: Charity. Yeah.
2: Look, I know you got anxiety. Get over it.
1: Just
2: relax.
1: Do you realize if you tell me, Roadkill, I'm going to be at your house at 7:30, 7:25, I'm already standing by the door because you're nice enough to pick me up. I'm not going to walk through the house, take my time.
2: But
1: that's rude.
2: If I say, come on over, and you say you're going to come over, when you get to the door, you're going to notice that the inside door is open.
0: Yeah.
2: That is your signal to
0: just
2: come
0: walk
2: in.
0: If you come to my house, just walk in, Roadkill. I'm probably out back.
2: Right?
1: I'm uncomfortable walking through the house.
0: Well, see, and I would just with Daisy, too. I didn't want to spook her, so I wanted to give her a second to realize it was me.
1: If you know that, Scott is coming over, I'm probably going to ask a couple questions like, where are you? I mean, do I have to walk?
0: You're going to walk. So what will happen?
1: Can you leave Otis the gate open so I can go outside?
0: Otis will hear you. He'll bring a shoe to you because he greets everybody by holding a shoe. Mm. It's just his thing. Mm-hmm. So he'll greet you with a shoe, and then you can be like, Laura. Mm. If I don't answer, I'm probably out back. So you walk down to the basement and outside.
2: He makes his own kids knock on the door. So we're not going to get anywhere. This is how he is, and that's fine. Everybody knows that he's fine. You do your own thing, man. Just be happy.
1: No, if you tell me to be there at a certain time, I'm going to be there. But try to meet me halfway. Try to be in the general area. I don't want to go hunting for you. Are we playing hide and seek? No. And now I'm walking through your house. Maybe I'm going to see something I don't want to see.
0: I wouldn't leave something you don't want to see.
1: You don't know that.
0: I do.
3: He randomly pops by. You're not expecting him.
2: Yeah. Giant old dildo on
0: I'm
2: the counter.
0: I'm not leaving dildos on the counter. You walk in and go find
1: Years ago, I walked into Greg's property. And they were making a gun factory. The kids were out there spray painting guns, and I didn't even say anything.
2: Didn't even think about it.
1: No.
2: He had a toy gun, you know, and he was spray painting it black on the driveway.
1: Yeah. Oh.
2: Without anything underneath the actual plastic gun. So there was
1: Greg
2: an outline
1: of an M16
2: on my driveway.
1: They were spray painting guns in the front. I didn't say anything. It's not my job.
3: Doesn't say anything.
0: Not my kid.
1: Dude,
2: you're
1: not my gun factory.
2: Your kid is out there spray painting your car. He would not have said anything.
1: That's
0: it was okay.
1: Yes.
2: Why? I don't see that. Well, there's a lot of things that I have questions about, but you know, whatever.
1: Maybe rich people let their kids spray paint weird things. I don't know. They got a gun factory in the front.
2: If I pulled up to your driveway and one of your kids had a meth lab in the driveway, I would definitely call that to your attention when I got in the house.
1: All right, meth is totally different than a gun factory.
2: Anyway, all right, so what's the answer for this person? How do they get them to be more respectful?
3: You just tell them.
0: Use your words.
3: A heads up. We have weekend plans sometimes. If you want it, we love having you.
2: Yeah, put your hand
3: Let
2: out.
3: Me know.
2: Not today. That's it. Sorry, can't. Put your hand out at the door. Can't. We're leaving in 5 minutes. Thanks for making the trip. You drove 2 hours, really. That meant you could have let us know. I could have let you know 2 hours ago and you would have saved the time. Right? That's simple. That simple.
1: And when I don't feel odd because I'm with Kelly's with me on this.
2: Thanks for chiming in, Kelly.
4: All right, listen. I told you how I feel.
2: Absolutely.
0: Kelly, I'm giving you an invitation too. If you want to come over to my house and you're in the area, stop in.
2: I'm with you. I've said it all along.
0: And if you get there and for some reason I'm on my way out or whatever.
1: Mm. Wait a minute. You invited me over, but on your way out?
0: No, if you pop in.
2: What if she's got to go get some pizzas that she delivered? Maybe.
0: But if you're in the area, pop in. I will tell you.
1: Now I'm just going to be sitting at your house.
2: Mm.
0: That's fine.
2: Just got a text that says, wait, Kayla's a lesbian?
3: Shocking.
2: What?
0: No.
2: How did that get biased after all these years? You know. Okay. Well, look, good luck. But just tell them. You're not committing a social crime.
0: Yeah.
2: They're doing the unauthorized drop by, which you would love. You'd love to see them. But a heads up is just courteous.
1: I'd love to see you on my terms.
2: I'm a fan of the drop by. But if it was happening more and more and it was inconveniencing me, I would say something. That's all.
0: I'm just going to start popping by all the time.
2: You're welcome at my home. You know that.
1: That would be funny if you do it like around dinner time.
2: Scotty, the only time Scotty drops by is when he's quitting.
1: Yeah.
2: One time.
0: So we're glad he doesn't pop by.
1: So when Greg sees me, he's like, not again.
2: Here we go. All right. News and sports. Kelly Brown. Also, Fourier on football. What a day for the Patriots. We have Christian Fourier coming up at 7:40, but news and sports is next.
5: We're coming right back. 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
1: Here's what's up with Kelly.
2: Good morning. It's 7:34. The Patriots dominate the Raiders yesterday at Gillette Stadium. We'll get to sports in just a minute. Also, Christian Fourier coming up. Ukrainian President Volodymyr Zelensky is criticizing the U.S.-Russia diesel deal. Appearing on ABC's This Week, Zelensky said the deal gives Russian President Vladimir Putin money, adding that Putin spends money only on the war. President Trump announced Friday that Russia will immediately supply over 300,000 tons of diesel fuel to the American and global marketplace. A man from Portsmouth has died following a medical emergency while hiking on Mount Major over the weekend. Rescue crews and New Hampshire Fish and Game responding to Mount Major in Alton Sunday. Shortly before 10 a.m., they found a 46-year-old man about three-quarters of a mile from the trailhead on the Blue Trail. Other hikers were administering CPR when crews arrived. The hiker was eventually pronounced dead at a local hospital. Pope Leo says he'll undergo surgery this week to remove an early stage growth from his lung. The 71-year-old pontiff made the announcement today during his noon prayer at St. Peter's Square. Reese's is the top pick when it comes to Halloween candies. DoorDash looked into its 2025 Halloween orders and found that peanut butter cups were America's favorite candy for the third consecutive year, with Hershey's and M&M's right behind. Chocolate takes up most of the top 10, but sour flavors are now competing with Airheads and Sour Patch Kids making their way on the list. Haribo Gummies joined the list for the first time, and DoorDash is calling it the candy to watch this year.
3: I can't do it. I will say, that there was a $5 million settlement in the Reese's Pumpkin lawsuit?
2: Oh, I thought they won that deal. I was just looking it up because they had the carved things on the package, but when you open the package,
3: it didn't look like a pumpkin.
2: It wasn't carved.
3: Mm. Yeah,
2: yeah, Hershey's, it was actually, that was dismissed.
3: Okay, Hershey's changes Reese's pumpkin packaging over design. Okay.
2: They did, but they won. The case was dismissed.
3: Okay, good. Thank God.
2: I will tell you, Greg,
3: the dumbest thing I've ever heard.
2: Data shows old school treats are making a comeback with Circus Peanuts orders up 350%.
3: Got to be for animals.
4: Gross.
3: Got to be for. I grew up loving those, man.
4: Circus peanuts?
3: Yeah. Blech. Well, my grandfather, they had them in the drawer underneath their little dining cabinet, the little where they had all their good dining, you know, plates and stuff. There was a little drawer where they had the candy stuff. So that's where that was. So it was something that was nostalgic for me and reminded me of my grandparents. But then at some point, I became an adult and I said, whoa, those are gross. So
2: Lemonheads up 200%. Bit of Honeys up almost 200%. I love the bit of honey. And I don't mind the Mary Janes either. I don't know if I see those anymore. Mm. All right. Warmer today, cloudy. It is morning buzz. Sports time.
4: Hey!
2: Thought you were going to play a cut. Pats with a big win over the Raiders, 45-17. Drake May, 4 passing touchdowns, 1 rushing. Pats 3-2, and we'll host the Jets next week. We got Christian Fourier coming up in just a minute. Major League Baseball playoffs, Brewers take game 1 over the Dodgers in Milwaukee, 2-1. LA hoping to bounce back when they send Yoshinobu Yamamoto to the hill against Logan Henderson in game 2, which will start at 5 this afternoon. ALCS begins tonight when the Rays host the Guardians for game 1 at Tropicana Field. New number 1 team in the nation. The latest college football coaches poll, Georgia taking the top spot after beating Alabama over the weekend. Bulldogs followed by Notre Dame, Miami, Indiana, and Ohio State. Texas falls back to number 6. Chase Briscoe wins at the Charlotte Motor Speedway. I'm Kelly Brown, Morning Buzz Sports. Christian Fourier coming up.
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4: history of the road. Roads evolved from simple dirt footpaths used by early humans and animals, and then has turned into a vast network of paved, multi-lane modern highways. The first tracks were over 6,000 years ago, formed by the animal trails and human footpaths. And then as time went on, we had stone streets, pyramid roads, and then obviously the modern road construction, new foundations, asphalt and tar, and highways that are here today. That's the latest from the Morning Buzz Traffic Desk.
2: All right, still a little light rain in some spots, but that'll pass. Mix of sun clouds today, warmer, high of 71.
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0: confronted about dating an Amazon lobbyist while voting on 7 bills Amazon lobbied on.
1: You've been dating a corporate lobbyist who actually was lobbying on behalf of Amazon at a time when you then went on to cast votes on Amazon's behalf on bills they lobbied you on. Yes, it is, Congressman. It absolutely is.
2: That is not true.
1: Congressman, it absolutely is.
2: That is not true.
0: It was true. Pappas dated an Amazon lobbyist and voted on 7 different bills that Amazon lobbied on. 7 bills. Then Pappas lied about it.
2: That is not true.
0: It's all true. Chris Pappas even wound up marrying the lobbyist. What else is Chris Pappas hiding? Lying. Corrupt. Chris Pappas won't look out for you in the U.S. Senate. 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
8: And now the weather with our chief meteorologist.
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0: 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It's the neighborhood dealer that treats you
1: on football
0: like family. And Christian joins us from the Christian Fourier Broadcasting Center on the 18th floor.
2: It feels like that when I try to get up here.
0: Kelly Brown's on at an Airbnb somewhere in Camden. He looks like it's lovely. I have to say, dude, it's the first time I got to watch a game this year. Because I was out for a couple of Sundays. And I was like, what is everybody complaining about?
3: This is not
2: that's
3: as good
2: funny.
3: As,
4: yeah, when you start watching football,
2: you were almost in like a time capsule.
0: Pretty much.
2: And you missed the hysteria that was, what's wrong with Drake May? You missed all that. So you're probably going, why is everybody, what's the change?
0: Look, really? He's hitting the numbers. I'm watching the game with Kayla, and I'm like, what's everybody bitching about? It was, I read about it. I saw the highlights, so I know how bad it was. But, man, this is a complete 180 yesterday, yeah?
2: Yeah, it's funny. Like, that's even what I was saying on the postgame show. I was like, what's all the fuss about? I mean, it feels like, you know, everything's back to normal now. I feel like it's one of those superhero movies where the whole world implodes and then they press some button, everything gets reversed. Or if you want to go way back to when we were kids in that Superman movie, the best Superman movie.
0: Right.
2: Lois Lane dies and Superman's all pissed off, so he reverses the Earth so everything goes backwards and he saves Lois Lane. Like, I feel like that's where we're at.
0: Yeah, I watched it. I'm thinking like, I'm trying to fathom. 2 weeks ago, the word disaster was being used in regards to Drake May, and he had, you know, with a couple maybe of rare exceptions yesterday, he was putting that ball in some incredible places, you know, on the money, on the numbers, and they responded in kind. He had time in the pocket.
2: Yeah.
0: Mentally, how does that happen? How does that turnaround happen?
2: Yes, doctor. I feel like I'm at a Drake May convention. Yeah, that's what you missed. That's what you missed. Everybody asking those questions. I would say the simplest explanation is that, you know, he just had some success, really. And I think that really got him out of it. That's making those boneheaded decisions when you're not a bonehead, like, are curious to everybody involved. You just, the one way to think about it is you just get bit by a bug. You know, and you just have to wait till the poison runs out of your system. I think that's as simple as that. Because I can guarantee you, if Josh McDaniels or Mike Vrabel asked him what was he thinking, he would probably say, I don't know.
0: Yeah.
2: Mm-hmm. But that to me, and I think that's real. I've done some stupid ass things when I'm playing. I remember taking the walk of shame back to the sideline, knowing that my coach is going to say, what were you thinking? And I was going to have to say, dude, I don't know.
0: Yeah.
2: I don't know. Like, it's one of those days. I'll make it up to you. I'll make it up to you. I'll do something good. But then once you kind of mentally are in that space, you dig yourself out of it until you have a little success. And Buffalo on the road was the huge first step, and he still stepped on some landmines like we talked about last week.
0: Right.
2: But this week, the Raiders, it's just stupid. Like, you just can't give Drake May time to sit back there and just, you know, pick you apart.
0: Right.
2: And then if you pressure him, you better come with somebody smart because he'll just run. Yeah. And he doesn't get credit for that. So a couple of things. One, the Patriots played great, and the Raiders are way overrated.
0: Yeah, winning breeds winning. That's very true.
2: Once you get the taste of it. Let's put that on a T-shirt.
0: Yeah, winning breeds winning.
2: You know all about winning breeds winning. Look at this crew you got. This beautiful crew you got.
0: This beautiful crew, I know. Kelly Brown, what do you got for Christian Fourier?
5: Well, you hear on the sports talk radio or post-game people taking shots at Josh McDaniels. Well, he's finally calling plays differently. Any credence to that, or is it just people just looking to blame somebody?
2: No, I think that I saw that too. And after the win, somebody asked him that during the postgame press conference, or actually that Monday after the win. And he was like, no, we didn't really do anything different. We just did it better. I mean, I think the coach that freaks out and says, oh my God, it's week four, let's change the entire offense because, we got time for that. Those are the coaches that don't last very long. Josh and Mike, they obviously, you know, were worried, but they probably didn't freak out. So he said, let's just, you know, let's build our foundation a little bit. Let's make sure we're on sturdy ground and let's just don't be stupid.
0: Yeah.
2: Like, that would be the first thing I would say. If we're not dumb, we have a chance. Because if you saw any of the games yesterday, dumb coaches still exist in the league. It amazes me how stupid some coaches are. It's one of 32 positions in the world. There's only 32 jobs in the world. And then some of the guys that they have you know, in charge of some of these, you know, critical situations are nuts, but that's not the Patriots.
0: Yeah.
2: It's amazing. They always make the right decision.
0: I got to go watch that Washington ending because everybody in the world is talking about it and screaming about it, but I didn't see it, I don't know.
2: I saw it live, and I didn't even believe what I was seeing. I thought it was like a commercial about bad football.
0: Right.
2: No, it was real.
0: I got to ask.
5: I didn't see it either, but who are you blaming there, Christian? Both the quarterback and the coach?
2: No, it's funny. Okay, so we're talking about Jaden Daniels and Washington Commanders, and all they have to do is take a knee. It's irrelevant if they run out the clock. That's the first mistake. But there's like 10, 11 seconds left, and they decide to run a pass play, and Jaden Daniels runs all over the place. But the thing is, the entire offense, nobody knows that they have to hurry up. They're all just kind of hanging out, chilling, and walking really slow, and then they speed up, but it's too late. That is on the quarterback and the quarterback alone.
0: Yeah.
2: It's only the quarterback. Mm-hmm. I mean, you cannot tell me. And the worst thing about him, which makes me look at him differently, is when they asked him about what happened in the game, he was like, well, you know, everybody's got to be on the same page, you know, but it starts with me. Well, which one is it?
0: Yeah.
2: Like, just say you effed up.
0: Yeah.
2: Like, people will like you so much more if you just say,
1: admit it.
2: I'm stupid.
0: Yeah.
2: You're smart. Mm-hmm. I'm ugly. You're good looking. It's so simple.
0: I was glad to see, because I watched the post game. I think you guys do a great job with the post game. And the question came up to Drake May in the press conference about that. Was it? It was a flea flicker. With the name of the player.
2: Yeah, yeah, yeah.
0: And
2: yeah.
0: And was it a called play? And he's like, no. He just had a good response. I'm like, absolutely a called play, because you saw Josh McDaniels, you know, do dabbing all around, and you guys came back and said, absolutely, that was a play call right there. It was genius. It was genius. I don't know why I said that.
2: It was funny with that part with Drake May. I was like, listen, dude, Bill Belichick's not here anymore.
0: Yeah.
2: You don't have to lie about this stuff. You can admit that it was a called play, because let's be honest, Efton Chisholm just kind of got some respect. You think that guy in a close game at that point in time on a 3rd and 11 is going to take it upon himself?
0: Yeah.
2: To throw it backwards?
0: Right.
2: Like, it was, not a chance, dude. Yeah. That guy would never see the light of day again in his life.
0: Yeah.
2: No, that was a call in and run and play.
0: It was a great play. It was a great play.
2: It was great because it worked.
0: When you look at the game, I mean, we got the Jets coming up this week, but when you look at the game.
1: The Jets finally won one.
0: Yeah.
2: That's but, true. I
0: mean, when you
2: That's
0: look true. At yesterday, obviously Drake May rose to the occasion and showed us what he can do. Who else do you look at so far this season, Christian, and go, this guy's a gamer? Like, maybe is exceeding what you expected. Who?
2: I'll just say one. He's the first one that comes to my mind, and there's others, but I know we don't have time for it. Gabe Akers, the rookie.
0: Mm-hmm.
2: I thought he was just a wild child and just reckless and, you know, very physical and talented, but he would not be ready because he chases his tail too much and he's just too out of control. He's not fundamentally sound. So I would always say, if I saw a guy like that, we're running at that guy because we know we can trick him. We know he'll take the cheese. Mm-hmm. You know, he's over aggressive and we mm-hmm. can bait him into making bad decisions.
0: Mm-hmm.
2: He's not doing that.
0: Yeah.
2: Like, I mean, he's playing really solid. A lot of these young edge rushers, a lot of these guys are, but he's the one that stands out to me as being ahead of a curve, especially how he ended the preseason. I was like, not a chance. They got to put this guy in special teams, tell mm-hmm. him to run through a wall until he can figure out how to play defense. He's been playing really well, in my opinion, based on the opportunities he's been given.
0: Awesome. Awesome. So Jets coming up, any game plan in your head? What do we got to do? What's the key?
2: I would say, this is what I say every year about the Jets. And I always get the same answer from anyone I ask. I say, hey, okay, is it still safe to mock the Jets? Okay. And then everybody says, yes.
0: Yes.
2: So there's my answer to the Jets.
0: Okay.
2: Yes, it's still safe to mock the Jets. If you listen, they won last night, yesterday against the Browns by a thin, thin margin. Like, it's more Brown-esque than it is freaking Jets. But no, this should be, I'm not going to say easy win, but this should be a comfortable win, something that they should take advantage of, right? And then get back into the win column again.
0: Right. Even Vrabel said, you know, hey, I'm happy, but there's still things to work on. He's always going to say
2: that. You know what he's doing now? It's interesting. Like, now that they've got a couple wins, he's not being the consoling, you know, nurturing dad.
0: Yeah.
2: He's being the tough taskmaster, because that's what coaches do. When you blow out a team, you start feeling like you've arrived. What he's doing is pointing out every little in thing that he thinks they can improve on to make sure that their head doesn't get too big and they don't get comfortable. That's what's doing. Because even Karen Garrigue in the post-game show, she was like, why are you so unhappy? You know,
0: and he's that's like, when he said, I'm happy.
2: Yeah, right. You know, it was kind of interesting.
0: Exactly.
2: You know, the interaction between the two.
0: Kelly, you look like you had something. Oh, it was a yawn. Okay, it was a yawn.
5: Okay.
0: Hey, brother. Well, good to talk to you, Christian. Looking forward to next week. Solid win. And I think I should get some credit because obviously I had something to do with it on my couch in Somersworth,
2: New Hampshire. Well, I would say like, the most important part about this season right now is that you literally were in a time capsule for the worst part of the season.
0: I know.
2: You're not affected at all.
0: For the win.
2: There's no bruises. There's no marks. There's no nothing.
0: No frustration. I'm good. All right, brother. As always, good to talk to you, Christian.
2: All right, guys.
0: The perspective.
2: Best.
0: You guys, thank you. Christian Fourier, everybody. All right, we got a break. We got news and sports from Kelly. What's your point? And a shot at the Buzz Fall Hall coming up.
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9: Good morning. It's 8:05. Warmer today. Cloudy early. Then a mix of sun and clouds. High of 71. A deal to allow Russian diesel into the United States and global markets is sparking backlash against President Trump. Trump says Russia will immediately release 300,000 tons of diesel to ease a global fuel shortage, with more shipments to follow. Critics say the deal gives Vladimir Putin a financial lifeline and undermines U.S. sanctions, while some Republicans argue it could lower fuel prices and give Trump leverage over Moscow. A man from Portsmouth died following a medical emergency while hiking on Mount Major over the weekend. Rescue crews and New Hampshire Fish and Game responding to Mount Major in Alton Sunday at about 9:40 a.m. They found a 46-year-old man about three-quarters of a mile from the trailhead on the Blue Trail. Other hikers were administering CPR when crews arrived. WMUR reports rescue crews used a UTV to bring the hiker to the trailhead parking area, where an ambulance then brought him to a nearby hospital. The hiker was pronounced dead at the hospital. A couple of robberies in Addison County, Vermont. Vermont State Police investigating a burglary discovered yesterday at the Lake Champlain Maritime Museum in Vergennes. Someone stole an Apple iPad and about $1,000 from the donations box. And someone broke into the Bristol County store on Route 116 South yesterday morning. They stole an ATM and also vape products, all told. Management estimates the cost of property damage and stolen items was up to about $5,000. No arrests have been made in either case. The Vermont State Police asking for anyone with information to come forward. Crews still working to restore power to tens of thousands still in the dark after Isaias made landfall Friday night as a Category 2 hurricane along the western Florida panhandle. It was the first Atlantic hurricane of the year. Five deaths blamed on the storm, two in Florida, two in Alabama, and another in South Carolina. Morning Buzz Sports All Patriots yesterday in Foxborough as they blow out the Raiders 45-17, improving their record to 3-2. Brewers over the Dodgers in game one of the NLCS, 2-1, game two today, and then game one of the ALCS tonight in Tampa between the Rays and the Guardians. I'm Kelly Brown, Morning Buzz News.
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11: 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Okay, well, I want to talk now about this.
12: Since there's no traffic.
11: Yeah, because a lot of people are off today. Traffic was an English rock band formed in Birmingham in April of 1967 by Steve Winwood. And Dave Mason was also a part of the group. Chris Wood, Jim Capaldi. I don't know how to
12: Capaldi.
11: Say it. Capaldi. They're a rock band. Yeah, like I said, active since 1967. Folk, psychedelic rock, great band. If you want to hear Traffic, maybe we'll play some later today.
13: Play
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9: 11 minutes, baby.
12: Yeah.
9: That's what Cappy Carl asked Dave Mason to play about 5 minutes after he had played the whole 11-minute song.
12: Ladies and gentlemen, the talent that is Cappy Carl.
9: Warmer today, cloudy. Then a mix of sun and clouds, high of 71.
12: We got the Buzz Fall Hall with Seacoast Power Sports and Rochester Motorsports. We're going to get somebody in on it this hour. Scotty, there's an article about the haunted, most haunted roads in the United States of America. Considering you probably want to spend a weekend at them since you're on the haunted tour there. Thing very good there, so that's good. Weird, over the weekend, I heard about a show, Def Leppard, touring, which is not unusual. No. They tour all the time, road dogs, kind of. Def Leppard and the Goo Goo Dolls. What?
14: That's weird.
11: And the Struts?
12: Yeah, the Struts.
14: That's weird. Yep.
12: Like,
11: tickets go on sale this Friday.
12: I don't know if I see the Struts with either of those two bands.
14: I can see the Struts with the Goo Goo Dolls.
12: I don't know. I don't know. Whatever. I mean, all good bands. Not knocking any of them. Just the combination is kind of unusual. Nickelback.
14: I think I saw the Struts open for, I want to say, Pearl Jam.
12: They're good. They're good. They're an all out rock band, which is great. Nickelback announcing a 2027 world tour. I had something. What the hell was it? Instagram has had to issue an apology because for some reason I haven't noticed, but maybe for you have. Instagram has for some reason been putting Creed into people's stories. You know, when you go through your stories on an Instagram thing, Kayla, you know what I'm talking about. Kelly has no idea. Laura might. I haven't half an idea.
9: I've seen a couple stories.
11: I've seen a couple stories. Yeah, guys. I'm halfway there.
14: Let me tell you something.
12: Where would you find the stories on the page, Kelly, when you look at your app?
9: Let's see right now. Mm. We were looking at something yesterday.
12: I'm sure you were. Did you have pants on?
9: I mean, I can click on to them and then... when you go on somebody's profile, isn't there a thing you can hit that says stories?
12: If you say so, dude, I'm asking you. You tell me. Anyway,
9: go with.
12: My point is Creed, for some reason, was showing up on a lot of people's phones when...
11: Oh, yeah, I haven't noticed.
12: And, like, an inordinate amount where people were questioning it, and then Instagram had to come out and say, yeah, we were doing it inadvertently. We didn't realize it, but you may have been seeing a lot of Creed videos that you never asked for, you know. I will spend an inordinate amount of time going through stories.
14: Yeah.
12: You know, what are they, 15 or 30 seconds tops, right?
14: Yeah.
12: And I just posted one of my dog, and Kayla was at the house yesterday watching the game, and I turned, and she was recording because my dog was very affectionate and
14: yes,
12: sitting
14: she was.
12: Next to her, right? And when my dog got up to face me, quack, quack, quack, quack, quack, quack, quack, quack, quack.
14: I got two. They're just taking shots.
12: The tail. Her tail moves a million miles an hour and she gets excited. And Kayla was getting battered about the face.
14: I knew it was love.
12: Yeah,
14: you know?
12: it was kind of funny.
14: I knew it was affection, so it was kind of okay, funny. But yeah, I might have a concussion.
12: But she looks at Daisy, and I've said it a million times. I'm like,
15: This dog's freaking beautiful.
16: Oh, she's gorgeous.
15: Like, I can't even, I've never had a dog that looks at you like that.
16: And she just sits there with her paws crossed because she knows she's pretty. Yeah. She's like, Patrick, of course I'm pretty.
15: It's
16: what?
15: Insane. It's insane. But anyway,
12: yeah, we watched the game yesterday, had a good time, and Valerie was making a dinner, and part of that was homemade applesauce. Mm. And Kay and I got to chow down on some of that warm cinnamon applesauce. Let me tell you something. It was good.
16: I don't know the last time I had applesauce. Mm. I don't know that I've ever had it warm.
12: Homemade.
16: But it was good.
12: Yeah.
16: It was very good.
12: Mm-hmm. Good.
16: Yeah.
12: It's 12 after 8. It's Monday. And you know, on Mondays, we do What's Your Point.
17: By the way, you know, when you're telling these little stories, here's a good idea. Have a point.
18: Yeah.
17: It makes it so much more interesting for the listener.
19: You're missing the point.
20: What's your point?
21: What's your point?
17: It's showtime.
12: Well, your point is, if you came to the house yesterday and you had some... little salsa and dip. You had some Mitchell's Fresh salsa. You could have some Mitchell's Fresh at the house. Always there. 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And if your store ain't carrying it, find another store. Or ask them if they could politely carry this wonderful product, you know? So, okay, what's your point? An expression session. You get something off your chest. I don't even know. I mean, everybody's kind of off today. There's no traffic. You know what I mean? Phones are dead as a doornail. You know what I mean? We'll probably be all by ourselves here for a few minutes. I mean...
22: It's going to be...
12: 888...
16: I mean, we're good company.
12: 556-7625. You want to get something off your chest, one sentence is all you get. Also, you can text 82945. That's the phone lines today.
16: Those are loud today.
12: I mean, to be fair, we have not asked for any either. So, except during, I think we may have said something about Ask the Buzz, but it's just been that kind of busy show. Mondays tend to be stacked. But, 888-556-7625. Welcome to What's Your Point? All right. Scotty, what's your point?
23: I like this going away for the weekend. This is nice.
22: Wow. You like to go out and about? You like to sit at home?
16: Who are you?
23: I kind of enjoyed that, yeah.
12: What? Nothing.
23: I'm not going to lie. I did miss Thomas, but, you know, maybe we can bring him next time.
12: Mm-hmm. Mm-hmm. I'll go next. I love being in the outdoors, and I love beautiful places, but I am not sitting in a 12-mile traffic jam to see trees.
16: No.
12: When there's so many places you could see something equally as beautiful with no crowds. I did it all day Saturday. I didn't run into one crowd. I wasn't in one traffic jam. And I got to enjoy the beauty just as much as you did. But waiting that amount of time, no thanks. And that was a 12-mile traffic jam on I-89. You weren't even getting into Stowe then. So anyway, that's mine. Okay, what do you got?
16: Sometimes you just need a solid Nerf gun fight.
12: Mm-hmm.
15: Amen.
12: You don't know you need it.
16: I didn't know.
12: Yeah.
16: I didn't know, and then all of a sudden I was like, oh.
12: Boom.
16: You guys want to start this?
12: Yeah.
16: You forget. You forget who you're dealing with here.
12: You don't know who you're dealing with right there. Okay? John Wick. The character John Wick was modeled after a pissed off Kayla Windsor.
16: Yeah.
12: I'll tell you that right now.
16: Double. Two.
12: Oh, two guns.
16: Oh, yeah.
12: Awesome.
16: Oh, yeah. This was not a joke.
15: That's nice. Awesome.
12: No joke.

0: I will say that 9.8 pieces of mail that I get, percent of the mail I get is, 98% of the mail I get is political junk. Paid for by God knows who, you know? I really love where I live in Maine because I can take backcountry roads up to the mountains and I'm always headed south on the highway when the traffic is coming north. Yep, there you go.
1: To whoever shot a bear in Gatlinburg, Tennessee, there's a special place in hell for you.
0: Mm. My point is Drake, he's back. Okay, good. That's good. Here's one that says, there's no of in spirit Halloween. Is that true?
2: Yeah,
1: Spirit Halloween.
0: That's the name of the store?
2: Yeah.
0: Got me?
1: We don't correct you.
0: That's good. It's good.
2: May I ask you a side
0: for longevity.
2: When did we start this?
1: Well, some things I don't correct.
2: Oh.
0: Anytime I say the forecast, she has a different freaking version of it that she got from one of the 90 apps that are available.
1: Well, when you said it was going to rain all day, I was like, no, it's supposed to.
0: I said it's going to be rain. We're going to see some rain in the next couple of days. It comes back on Wednesday. Whatever. Should be against the law to serve mashed potatoes without gravy. I'm not going to argue that, actually.
2: Well, it depends
3: on... you need butter and corn. You're good.
2: Butter and peas would be fantastic.
3: Can't hold your gravy.
0: I never realized how much I actually love my hot tub until I had two beautiful naked women in it this weekend.
1: Good for you.
0: Well, that is so special. Kayla ain't buying it. Okay. I just want you to know, not buying that whatsoever. That's like some, look at how cool I am.
3: I don't know about all
0: that. I'm going to tell her that, but she ain't buying it. I'm going to be honest with you. I believe it. 100%.
1: I believe it.
0: I think you're legit.
2: It happens.
0: Yep. Don Juan over there. Let's go to Jim. Jim, what's your point?
4: Good morning, Buzz. My point is watching my daughters compete in the Boston Hyrox, both as moms and teammates, nothing better.
0: Good for you, man. Good for you. Thank you. Appreciate it. Nancy, what's your point?
5: My point is, my husband's retiring this weekend after 42 years in aviation in a military and commercial airline career, and I'm just very proud of him and excited for him.
0: You should be. Congratulations. That's awesome. Let's go to Michael. Michael, what's your point?
6: Despite being riddled with injuries, the San Francisco 49ers are still undefeated.
0: Okay. There's a fan right there. Scotty's had it. Christy.
2: Hey, Christy. What's your point?
7: Good morning. Running in the Milford Pumpkin Fest 5K with three of my adult children and three grandchildren, and we all finished, and it was awesome.
0: Nice.
1: That's awesome. Yeah,
0: appreciate it. Laura, Robert from Bellows Falls.
1: Hi, Robert.
8: It was a gorgeous day.
1: Okay. Nice. Hi, Robert. What is your point?
2: Cut his mic off.
0: That was the low point.
9: Well-behaved women seldom make history.
3: Tell them.
0: Great point.
3: That's right.
1: I like it.
0: Great point, man. I agree, 100%. Fireman Steve, what's going on, dude?
10: Hey, how are you?
0: Good.
10: Living up north, whilst sometimes can be a pain, I wouldn't change it for anything.
0: Yep, you just learn how to navigate it. You know what I mean? With the traffic and stuff like that, you know the back roads to get where you're going, and or you plan to be elsewhere on days like these last couple of weekends. Great weekend had up in Salem, New Hampshire with old friends. Couldn't wait to get out of the cold and get back to Florida. Go ahead, Dan, the Florida man. You go ahead. You know, glad you came up. Glad you enjoyed it. It's not cold. It was 34 degrees. I was out at, doing the sunrise over the weekend. It was 34 degrees. It was beautiful. Kelly, do you have your hand up?
8: Matt says it was amazing to see Kyle Busch's son, Brexton, doing burnouts in his dad's race car at Kyle's celebration of life.
0: It was a chilly motorcycle ride to and from the sandwich fair on Saturday, but it sure was beautiful. Perfect. If you get a nice winding road with the foliage being the way it is, it's phenomenal to ride a bike.
3: Wind flowing through your hair.
0: Oh, my God. Kayla, I would just sit there and just shake my head back and forth, and my hair would just the breeze.
2: The two long,
0: oh my God.
2: The two long ear hairs would just go.
0: Yep, they would just flow. And I would film it in slow motion so I could play it back. Yeah, exactly.
2: Yeah.
0: Oh, my God. The Vikings are 5-0. Wahoo Vikings. Kim from Shrewsbury. Very nice. I love making new friends. Coworkers that leave early

0: any chance they get and then complain about having no money are the worst. My point is, do we forget that the Bruins also won yesterday?
1: That's on Kelly.
2: He's going to say that's preseason hockey.
3: I'm in Camden. Whatever.
2: No. Is it not?
1: No, it's not preseason anymore.
2: Well, then I can't help you, Kelly. I tried.
3: Yeah. But we'll get to it eventually.
0: It's the longest sentence he said today. It wasn't a newscast, so, you know.
4: I'm liking it.
0: Recovery is possible, exclamation point. Yeah, it is. You go. Be strong. Let me see here. What else? I hate when you ask your mother-in-law to dog sit at the house for 2 days and come home to my house being trashed.
1: Oh, that's not cool. Not cool at all.
0: My point is, we got to get rid of Vince because he can't maintain anything. I don't know what that is a reference to. I have no idea. My wife and I bought Kelly a birthday beer at the Brat, and in return, he told the wife where to get a good sausage.
1: Oh,
0: Nobody doubted it. Not one person doubted it. I didn't doubt it.
4: Yeah.
0: You know.
4: If anybody knows where there's a good sausage.
0: That's awesome. The Bluffernutters might be the best nickname I've heard from the weekend from the Notch crew. Oh, yeah. That is so good. The hundreds of people, thousands. Channel 9 New Hampshire Chronicle even did a piece on it, going up to Artist Bluff, which used to be able to go up there and be like 5-10 people up there. It was great. Now you got a 45-minute line at the bottom of the hill and the parking lot's full and you got to park like a half mile down the road. It's crazy.
2: If I have to hike to the hike.
0: Yeah.
4: Where do you draw the line?
2: Yeah, I mean, I don't want to go on the actual hike. Now you're telling me I have to hike to the hike?
0: Yep.
2: No.
0: And then wait in line. Like you're going to get to the top of Mount Everest.
4: Oh, whoa. I'm waiting in line?
2: No.
4: Nope.
2: Make this sound worse.
0: Go off times, man. Come on. Go on off times.
4: Fortnite. February.
0: We talked about it early in the show. I'm not waiting 40. Three cars at the dunk line and I'm blowing by it. Even I could be starving. I could need a coffee and I would still not. I'm not doing it. I have no patience for lines and a 12-mile long traffic jam to get into Stowe. I am out. Hardcore. Out. Thank you. Crab Rang Lizzie at Sandwich Fair was just okay, but still had an awesome day.
1: What was that?
4: That's weird. What is that?
0: Glizzy. Crab Ranglizzy, right? Okay, I pronounced it incorrectly. It's a hot dog.
1: Yeah, the glizzy.
0: Yeah. Sorry, Barbecue Willie. Your Eagles sucked yesterday. The older I get, the more I want that house on 20 acres with nothing but trees around me. People suck.
1: Oh.
0: Yes, they do. They do. Not all, but they do. No. If you haven't been to West Quaddy Point Lighthouse in Lubeck, Maine, you must. You are preaching to the choir. That place is magic.
1: Magic.
0: Go in the middle of the night. It's beautiful. Kelly, you should check out Ada's Kitchen and Archers in Rockland.
3: Okay. I'll put it on my list.
1: Wait, you come home tonight? You're here tomorrow, right?
3: Yeah. I will be there tomorrow. We're going out for a nice breakfast.
0: Nice.
3: Around 11:30, brunch, I should say. Then we're going to go for a hike, and Chloe's going to do some shopping in Camden.
0: Okay, there you go. Sounds like a day. That man has news and sports coming up. Also, the alliteration scoreboard right around the corner.
5: We will be right back.

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3: Good morning. It is 8:34. Ukrainian President Volodymyr Zelensky says the Russian diesel deal is bad for Ukraine. Appearing on ABC's This Week, Zelensky said the deal gives Russian President Vladimir Putin money, adding that Putin spends money only on the war. President Trump announced Friday that Russia will immediately supply over 300,000 tons of diesel fuel to the American and global marketplace. A man from Portsmouth died following a medical emergency while hiking on Mount Major over the weekend. Rescue crews in New Hampshire Fish and Game responding to Mount Major in Alton yesterday morning. They found a 46-year-old man about three quarters of a mile from the trailhead on the Blue Trail. Other hikers were administering CPR when crews arrived. The hiker eventually pronounced dead at the hospital. It's not clear if Fort Hood shooter Nadal Hassan's execution by firing squad will be live streamed on Thursday. Secretary of War Pete Hegseth says the execution of Hassan will be public. An accompanying report said the Defense Department plans to live stream it on Friday. Trump told reporters that that has not been determined at this point. Forecast for today, warmer, cloudy this morning. Then we'll see partly sunny skies with a high of 71. 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
4: Hey! Second down and 18. Going deep, and he's got him at the goal line. Caught Williams! Touchdown!
3: Great day for Drake May and the Pats offense yesterday. May, 374 yards and four touchdowns. He also added a rushing score as the Pats beat up on the Raiders 45-17. Two of May's TD passes went to Pop Douglas, one each to Hunter Henry and Kyle Williams. Ramondre Stevenson had a rushing score. Patriots yesterday also celebrating the 25th anniversary of their first Super Bowl championship team. And first time the defense yesterday, a defense holding the Raiders to less than 26 points. So Pats improved to 3-2. They will host the Jets next Sunday. Bruins beat the Sabres. No. You know, there was no Bruins game. Who was the guy who was clowning me? No Bruins game yesterday.
5: I don't know who it was.
3: But was that a prop? Somebody trying to mess with me? Because the Bruins won Saturday 5-1. I had the over, which was 5.5. I probably shouldn't have won that. I didn't deserve it, but I won it anyway. There was no game. I'm not going to report a Saturday Bruins game.
5: I did get a text that, Krejci, my point is the Bruins didn't play yesterday, so get your crap straight.
3: Yeah.
5: Whoever texted, so, I got your back, KCB3. Yeah. Somebody did text in support just minutes ago, but that was good that they said that.
3: All right. Brewers take advantage in the NLCS winning game one in Milwaukee 2-1 over the Dodgers yesterday. They'll play game two at 5 o'clock this afternoon. ALCS begins tonight when the Rays host the Guardians for game one from Tropicana Field. Guardians coming back to win their series against the White Sox after being down 2-0. NASCAR Mike overslept last night, but he just got in. My NASCAR update, Chase Briscoe has easy wins lately, besting his teammate Christopher Bell by a fender. When they made contact coming to the line, points leader Kyle Larson led the first part of the race but lost the lead to Bell, who then later lost it to Briscoe, who has jumped up to fourth in the points. Watch out for rattlesnakes next week. The Diamond in the Desert in Phoenix is up next. I'm Kelly Brown from Morning Buzz Sports. We got scores coming up.
6: Due to negligence, a personal injury attorney is there to fight for justice. A good personal injury attorney doesn't just fight, we care. Shaheen and Gordon, it's different here.
7: Okay, Okay, you guys did really, really, really, really good this morning because none of you were in the roadways. Well, now we got a crash. 93 northbound on-ramp from Route 110, exit 43 in Methuen. It is just a one-car crash, so I'm sorry to that one person that's there. And everything else looks great. No problems on Route 1, 128, 495, 95. Let's see, name another road. Route 4, 125, 101, Spalding Turnpike, Everett Turnpike, Route 3. All moving great. That's the latest from the Morning Buzz Traffic Desk.
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3: 17. The Vikings stick it to the sordid, sullen Saints 23-13. Jaden Daniels was back on the field. He wheeled and dealed for 200 yards passing, 100 rushing with two TDs. The Commanders' offense looked somewhat healed, but a win they can't yield because Daniels, with no timeouts and only 12 seconds left in OT, holds onto the ball. A huge gap in the Commanders' epitaph. That results in a tie. DC 27, Giants 27. The tenuous, troubled Texans win their game as they tame the tortured, timid, terrible, tired, toxic Titans 26-3. The Jets in Jersey prove worthy. The Browns coming down with scurvy. New York 17-12. The stoic, stable, strapping Steelers 3-2. They screw and chew through the collared, convulsing Colts 34-22. The precarious, persnickety Packers win a big one at home on their Lambeau loam where the cheeseheads roam. Jordan Love combs through the shaky Chicago D for 367 yards and two TDs. Green Bay wins with ease, 31-27. Had the Bengals in my survivor pool. I'm no fool, not like those who took Dallas and deserve ridicule. Maybe I'm too cruel. Cincy wins their duel with the demoralized, damaged Dolphins, 31-24. Down 7 in the fourth, the Broncos broil and spoil the Chargers' day in L.A., scoring 13 straight to castrate the Bolts, a move that jolts Jim Harbaugh and his men. Denver wins 23-17. The Pats get out the...

0: bats and fight like injured cats, playing pool like Minnesota bats, putting Vegas on the mats. The Raiders look like stinky rats. Drake May's stats, tough to compare. 374 yards in the air, it's just not fair. Four TDs had the Raiders in disrepair. New England, 47, Vegas, 17. The daring, dazzling, defiant Detroit Lions lunge. Lance Lasso lynched the Cards 45-21. The nasty Niners nab, nip, nuzzle, numb, and neutralized the saddened Seahawks in Seattle 32-29. And giving up 3.5, the friggin' Falcons fail me. I lose a quick 25. Man alive, the Ravens with Matt Huntley strive, thrive, drive, and take no jive as they deprive Atlanta in overtime 30-23. That is your Lyric scoreboard for Monday, October 12th. 2026.
1: Wow. That, I don't know if you realize, is the longest alliteration scoreboard to date. Now, I can't speak to the facts. I can't speak to the stats. But if you got everything right, that was pretty impressive.
2: A couple things. Did you, because I was checking scores because you have two scores wrong, but did you talk about Detroit, Arizona?
0: Yes, the daring, dazzling, defiant Detroit Lions.
2: Okay.
0: Yes, I did that.
1: There's a lot going on there, Kelly. There's a lot of intel in there.
2: The Green Bay-Chicago game, you incorrectly said 31-27. It was 31-7.
0: I said 27. I wrote 31-7.
2: You said 27.
0: I said 27.
2: The Patriots-Raiders, you also got that score wrong.
1: We're going to have to go to New York for the call. They're going to look at it in the what is it called there? Okay, back at Central, whatever. The refs are going to do that. They're gonna look at that.
0: 47.
2: Yeah, it was 45-17. So you got two scores wrong.
1: Well, Kelly, two scores be damned, because you used the word epitaph. You never hear that.
2: That's
1: in a sports report. Also, scurvy? Wow, that's a throwback. And Minnesota Fats. Great reference to the billiards player. Minnesota Fats. I'm gonna give you still two scores. I'm giving you an 8-7. Two wrong scores be damned.
2: Yeah.
1: What are you giving him, Laura?
2: I'm going with a 6.
1: Oh, wow. Yeah, okay. All right.
2: I got to be hard. Like, no. You can't give us the facts. I don't want the garbage you're spewing.
0: But sometimes I'm reading. I wrote 31-7 on the Bears game. I don't know why my brain didn't
1: Kayla,
0: say that.
1: What are you giving him?
3: I still thought it was Sally Kelly. I'm still going to give you an 8-2.
1: Yeah,
3: I still liked it.
1: He was doing it off the res. He's up in friggin' Camden, Maine.
3: Not in his usual environment.
1: Yeah.
3: You know?
2: People want the facts, so they should get the facts.
1: Looks like he's in a storage trailer, you know? It looks beautiful, but it's a little...
4: Sean's trying it in now.
1: Yeah, there you go. Nice. Scotty, what are you giving him?
5: This was my favorite one, 9.
1: Because it gave him two extra minutes to go on Facebook.
4: I didn't even work blue today. Why
1: no, didn't have to.
5: Because you're there and I'm here.
1: Nice. You're not...
3: It's about your physical location.
1: There you go, ladies and gentlemen. All right. Eric Fried joins us next.
6: Ladies and gentlemen, do not be alarmed. We'll be right back.

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1: Morning, Crutchy.
0: How are you? I'm good. How are you?
1: Doing awesome. Made it home in time for our Monday morning call.
0: Very nice.
1: Touch and go when you're flying in remnants of a tropical storm, which was my excitement for the weekend. So all good.
0: Did you get home in the middle of the night as you are tend to do? Like a lot of times he's not getting in till like midnight or 1 a.m. on Sunday.
1: This was early Sunday morning. I pulled in like 10:30, 11 o'clock, but I had a football game at Yale Saturday,
0: yeah,
1: and then tried to get to Louisville, Kentucky, which is not easy to do, traveling through Charlotte in a tropical storm. So right. I believe I got to the hotel there a little before 2 a.m., 1:30 or so.
0: Mm.
1: So, you know, I'm not living a high life, kicking my feet up on the coast of Maine like some people are, Greg. You know, I'm out here doing the thing.
0: Going to James Beard Chef restaurants. Like he's not, you know what I'm saying? That's what Kelly Brown's been doing.
1: Probably the best. You know. It's not the soul crushing Chili's to go that I enjoyed at the Louisville Airport yesterday, Kelly. Yeah, which is what I do.
2: No, that sounds good.
1: It's the Chili's. It was the best option at the Louisville Airport.
0: You got to do what you got to do. Got to do what you got to do. Yesterday was kind of it was an about face for the New England Patriots. Right?
1: I mean, a couple weeks in a row. Yeah. I mean, you know, after my volleyball yesterday, I was watching and catching up on it all because, you know, feels like it's ancient history with that embarrassment against the Jaguars, but that was only, 3 weeks ago, 2 weeks ago now? I mean, they beat the Bills, which was great, pounded the Raiders, which I thought the Pats would win. I thought the Raiders weren't, you know, they had, the wins early and Kirk Cousins doing all stuff. You know, I thought they were playing above their heads and the Patriots are playing below what, you know, I would have expected. So that felt, I don't know, 45-17 is what I would have predicted, but
0: right.
1: It just feels right. And we've talked about it looking forward. They got the Jets coming up. I know the Jets beat the Browns this week, but it's still the Jets. They've got the Bears.
0: Yeah.
1: Kelly, you can correct me, although Laura will correct you. I think the Bears scored 59 points in game one. And I added it up. They've scored a total of 60 points in the four games since then. So, like, well, what are you going to get with the Bears?
0: Mm-hmm.
1: And then you got the Dolphins, who are 0-5 and horrible. So you have a real opportunity since that Jacksonville game, not only to just get right, like what Vrabel said last week, you know, we're back in the fight. You can dictate terms now. You can make a run here and have a really good record heading to the midpoint of the season.
2: Laura, if the Bills lose tonight to the Rams, the Pats will have the tiebreaker and will be first in the division.
0: Laura was
1: something you don't think you should really think about in mid-October, but just by watching that Pats-Bills game and just kind of seeing how things are going to play out, that could be really important.
3: I was so nervous, like, that May, he's young, that he would get into his own head after those first few weeks.
0: Easy to do, and
3: it looked and appeared like he was thinking too much about it. Obviously, he was just throwing some bad balls.
1: Yeah.
3: But he snapped out of it. Like, and that's, I mean, it's great.
0: I got
1: to. You know, Laura, I mean, I think when we watch him, I don't know if you feel this way. It's like he doesn't seem too high or doesn't seem too low emotionally or what he says. You know, there's no, like, if they win or if they lose. He seems similar. Now, when he was struggling at the end of last season, first couple weeks of this season, you know, it's like, well, it starts with me. And I think as fans, we were wondering, it's like, well, is this the runner up to the MVP or was that just an aberration? Like, I kind of like his demeanor and how I think he's trying hard to keep an even keel. Whether or not he gets in his head or not, Laura, I don't know. Like, I agree with you. It's like, okay, well, what's happening here? Because he is still so young. You know, even though he's taken a lot of snaps, he is still a young kid by NFL quarterback standards.
0: And also, they say just don't pay attention to the media. But he was getting a lot of heat from every single angle. You know what I mean?
1: Oh, yeah.
0: Disastrous, blah, blah, blah. So I could see where it would creep in, especially, like you said, a young player's head. But he's got some inner reserve somewhere. He's got some strength somewhere. And you know, he definitely righted the ship, fingers crossed, moving forward.
1: And Greg, he's still learning.
0: Yeah.
1: Like, that's the thing with a kid in his 20s. Like, he's going to make mistakes. And how is he going to pick himself up? I mean, it was, what do you have, 5 total touchdowns yesterday, 4 pass, 1 rush. I mean, he is the engine, and how the Patriots go will all be dependent on him. And it's looked pretty good, a lot better last couple of weeks than it did before that.
4: Bruins and the Celtics, of course, just getting things going. I always get nervous when, you know, the Bruins come out of the gate looking like they're firing all cylinders. I mean, what's 5-1 over the Flyers? And, you know, they've got some great players that seem to be putting it together. It's early. You can never, ever make any real long range judgment based on what we've seen. But when we come out historically really good in the beginning of the season, that means one thing.
1: Don't get nervous, Greg. It's a long season. I mean, there are new names, and we mentioned this before. It feels like we need to get to know a lot of these players, and you know, we're getting to know them a little bit. I think one thing that I had, you know, kind of forgotten about a little bit, Charlie McAvoy's been out. There's one of your leaders. He's serving a suspension after the slash last year. I think he makes his return this week because they're going on the West Coast trip, and I think every year they do one of these, you know, they go play in California or out west for 3 games and maybe Dallas another game. So that's always one of those, like, they're away for a week to 10 days. Go away. They can figure out who they are and what they have. It's like a, you know, kind of like you just focus in on hockey and being on the road and practice and play. And, you know, I'm encouraged. I think they've played the Flyers the other day. Flyers stink. I think the Flyers had only like 15 or 16 shots on Jeremy Swayman, you know? So it's like, okay, who are they playing and what are they doing and trying to figure it out, you know? But they got Swayman. They got some, you know, between McAvoy, as I said, and Swayman and Pasta, you know, they've got some guys who played a little bit and give these younger guys who you don't know and I don't know too well some time to figure things out.
4: I'm excited, man. Bring on the season. Celtics, of course, you know, they started, they played against the Sixers. Jalen Brown did not play.
1: Did they really, though?
4: Yeah, I know. And I guess,
1: you know what? I called it up. I don't know if Kelly or Laura called it up or if you guys talked about it. I called up the box score for the Sixers.
4: Yeah.
1: LeBron James did not dress. Joel Embiid did not dress.
4: Right.
1: Jaylen Brown did not dress. Anthony Simmons did not dress. They had 1, 2, 3, 4, 5, 6, 7, 8, 9 guys who did not dress. So, that wasn't really the...
4: Well, that was the Celtics a couple of games before. That's part of what preseason is about, you know, that kind of thing. But Jason Tatum was talking about this different perspective, you know, he has going into the season. And I know some people are reading into that more than, you know, what was meant about him and Jaylen Brown. But it's actually just being like... Sitting on the sideline sucks when you're a player and your life is about playing. And that was a hard thing for him to do. And I think like anybody who goes through a hardship like that in life, whether it's job or family, they come away with a new perspective and a new appreciation of what they have.
1: Well, there's also going to be a lot of attention and pressure on him to be the unquestioned number one for the Celtics now that Jaylen Brown's gone.
4: Yeah.
1: And I think Jason Tatum, and rightfully so, it's like, well, am I my full self? Am I the 100%? Am I the best version of myself after he came back from his Achilles earlier than I think a lot of people predicted and expected or what history had proven and got back last year and did his best, but wasn't fully there. Is he fully there now? Can he be the guy again? That's one of that's I think the biggest question, you know, going into the season.
4: Kelly.
1: That's what we're finding out.
2: I wanted to see if you're on the same page that I am, Eric Fried, in the Major League Baseball playoffs. Rooting for Milwaukee, not just because I have a couple of Vegas props on them to win the NLCS.
1: Importantly, that's the reason. World
2: Series. That does factor in. But Dodgers, you know, kind of sick of them. Cleveland hasn't won a World Series since 1948. And the Rays, I just can't watch a game in that stupid Tropicana field. It's the ugliest field in baseball. So to me, Cleveland... or Milwaukee wins, I'll be happy. What about you?
4: Throw the heater.
1: I think that's all stuff that I would say verbatim for how you said it, Kelly, except for the having a couple of bucks on something. But I am in on Milwaukee. You got, you know, it's a rematch. And, you know, I love Mookie Betts. I love Dave Roberts. But the Dodgers are the Yankees. You know, they're the best team money can buy. Mm-hmm. They have won the last two championships. The Brewers are still now, you know, the Brewers spend some money too, but not, you know, they develop players. It's like one of those things where it's like, well, you know, is our system going to work? But in the American League, I think those are the two lowest payrolls in the American League.
4: Wow.
1: Guardians and the Rays meeting for a chance in the World Series. I think I saw those numbers, Guardians... Very much just for this, Greg, you'll appreciate this. The reason I root for the Guardians, who of course used to be the Indians, is just for the major league vibes.
4: Yeah.
1: One of my favorite
4: That's what I just said.
1: A movie you have to watch on HBO or equivalent. You can't watch it edited for television on TV or something like that.
4: Yep.
1: Still one of the all-time classics. And if I see the Guardians in the playoffs, I'll be thinking Major League and, you know.
4: Eric, if I see Dorn Tank one more play, we're going to have a real problem, okay? You know what I'm saying? You know what I'm talking about, right?
1: And if you whip out that contract, you know what's going to be whipped out after that, if you remember that scene.
4: Yes,
1: that's
4: I do.
1: A scene that you cannot see on PBS.
4: That's
1: you
4: true.
1: Need to watch that on
4: PBS. That's so true. That's true. Joe Boo. Anyway, let me just say, where are we going to see you this week?
1: Football on Friday night, Penn, which is now coached by Rick Santos, the former UNH quarterback and head coach. Penn is playing Columbia at 7 o'clock Eastern on ESPNU. Dylan Lobby scored a touchdown yesterday, UNH alum for the Raiders. So there's your UNH alumni chat. So that's coming up Friday. And if you didn't see it, my game this past Saturday was Yale and Dartmouth. Yale beat up on Dartmouth pretty good. Their quarterback, Dante Reno, College Game Day did a feature. Fox did a feature. Dante's the quarterback for Yale. His dad, Tony, passed away at age 52 last Friday of a rare, literally one in a million neurological disease. Mm. He was on the sideline last year, but he wasn't. It was kind of like, it acts like dementia and Alzheimer's. He passed away last Friday. Dante played the next day against Merrimack and played great. And then he played great against Dartmouth this past week. So it's a really interesting father-son story. And if you see it online or you come across it, I encourage you to watch it. Just it's just what makes the Ivy League great. Right. And when you see young men like Dante, you feel for them, but you feel good about the kind of people they are and and the leaders they may be and they are now. So I'd be on the lookout for that.
4: All right. Thanks, man. Appreciate it. Enjoy the week.
1: Y'all.
4: We'll be looking for you next week, and we'll talk to you next Monday.
1: Have a great one.
4: Eric Fried, everybody. All right. News of sports is coming up, and your shot. When we come back from this break, someone's going to get a shot in the Buzzball Hall.
5: We'll be right back with more.

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1: Good morning. It's 9:10. A mix of sun and clouds today. High of 71. Ukrainian President Volodymyr Zelensky criticizing the U.S.-Russia diesel deal. Appearing on ABC's This Week, Zelensky said the deal gives Russian President Vladimir Putin money, adding that Putin spends money only on the war with Ukraine. President Trump announced Friday that Russia will immediately supply over 300,000 tons of diesel fuel to the American and global marketplace. A man from Portsmouth has

0: died following a medical emergency while hiking on Mount Major in Alton over the weekend. Rescue crews and New Hampshire Fish and Game responding to Mount Major Sunday at about 9:40 in the morning. They found a 46-year-old man about three-quarters of a mile from the trailhead on the Blue Trail. Other hikers were administering CPR when crews arrived. The hiker was pronounced dead at a local hospital. Crews today will try to remove a boat that sank and spilled fuel in Lake Champlain in Vermont. The boat was docked at a marina on West Lakeshore Drive when it sank last night. The Colchester Fire Department responded to try to contain the spill. No injuries reported. There's no word on a cause. President Trump will be in Ohio tonight as he continues to campaign for Republicans ahead of the midterms. He'll be speaking to a crowd in Youngstown alongside Senator John Husted, the incumbent facing a close challenge from former Democratic Senator Sherrod Brown. Morning Buzz Sports. Pats dominate the Raiders at Gillette Stadium yesterday, 45-17. Drake May, 4 passing touchdowns, 1 rushing touchdown. Pats improved to 3-2 and will host the Jets next Sunday. Brewers look to go up 2-0 when they host the Dodgers in game 2 of the NLCS at 5:00 this afternoon. Game 1 of the ALCS tonight in Tampa between the Rays and Guardians. I'm Kelly Brown, Morning Buzz News.
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2: 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Actually, today, much of modern day
3: studios on Friday, November 6th. You have to be able to be here. It's non-transferable. And you got to be of age. 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So your chance of getting chosen are probably higher because the numbers of people entering will be lower. But then again, I could completely be wrong because a lot of people listen like when they're not working, you know? 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But the only way to find out is to try. 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Very, very powerful. We want to remind you, you could go down to either of the stores, Seacoast Power Sports Route 1 Hampton Falls or Rochester Power Sports Route 11 in Rochester, and hit that QR code and maybe be a finalist that way. 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
2: 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Kawasaki also recommends that all ATV riders take a training course.
3: Yeah, please do. Please do. So go ahead, email Laura, laura@morningbuzz.com. And today is a throwback Monday. I would like to take you back to where it all began, back in 1978. This was our introduction to a band that came... It was good as it gets, man. Boston.

0: didn't judge that right.
1: Hold on one second.
0: I didn't judge that right.
2: Would you?
0: I was having a little.
3: What was she snatching?
0: You don't need to know.
3: I do need to know.
0: No, I'd like to know. Mm-mm.
3: I'd like to know. Please?
0: Nope.
3: I'll go over there and smell your breath.
0: Bring it. You wouldn't be able to ID it if you could.
2: Okay, this is weird.
0: It's a holiday. Nobody cares.
2: Well, I kind of care why he's...
3: Chocolate.
0: Nope. No, it's not.
3: It was.
0: It's not.
2: Chocolate.
0: Thank you very much. Good. It's the mystery snack that I currently am eating.
3: Kayla, would you like to come in and smell his breath and see what it was?
4: Yes.
0: You do? You really
2: do? It's so weird. This is so weird.
3: And then it's going to be your turn.
2: I don't want
0: you're
2: to.
0: You're not going to be able to smell it.
2: I think it's gross.
0: Weird blowing in someone's face.
2: Yeah, I don't like
3: what?
2: It.
0: Doesn't happen to me.
3: Shut up.
0: Just shut up. Please.
3: Not that
0: face.
3: I knew it was. Any guesses?
4: None that I can say on the radio.
0: No, I don't think it has an odor.
4: I don't think that
2: ice cake. I'm not having it blow my face. I think it's weird. It's weird to me.
4: I feel closer to him.
0: You just got over the price of one.
2: I don't want, like, right that. There. Yeah, that's.
0: It's silly.
4: Is it a Fig Newton?
0: No, it is not. No.
3: Was it a cookie?
0: No. Cereal.
4: Oh, it's a frosted mini wheat.
0: There you go! Atta girl.
4: That's what it smelled like.
0: Yep. Yeah, a little, I don't know why. I don't know why. I mean, I've always eaten them, but now I just bring a little bag and just eat them dry. Whatever.
4: Oh, it's not like sawdusty in there?
0: No.
3: Oh, cornflakes without milk?
0: I was driving over the weekend, Saturday. I don't know where I was. I was in some small town. I pulled over to get gas. And I go into the store, and I'm going to grab some water. And I was walking by, and I saw a sleeve of Fig Newtons. Now, that is, tell me you're old without telling me you're old, right?
4: I had applesauce and a Fig Newton in one day.
0: Yeah. She came over to the house, and I only ate like four of them, so I had the little sleeve. I had some. I said, do you want to try one? And she goes, sure. And she ate it. Now, she's a pretty picky eater person, and she tried it, and she said it wasn't bad.
4: It tasted like Aunt May. It tasted like my great-great Aunt May. Like, that's what I remember.
0: Mm.
4: Okay. I think she was the one that I had them as a kid.
0: Yeah.
4: And my brain went there.
0: Well, hence the reason that I eat them. I haven't had them forever, but I grew up, and like when my brother and I would go driving someplace, go to the mountains, go fishing, we always brought a sleeve of those. I don't know why, and I just thought of it.
3: Gross.
0: No, they're not gross. They're not.
3: Yes.
0: Okay.
4: No, it's not bad.
2: Yeah, okay. I'm really into Fig Newtons.
3: Eat the whole thing, or did the dog get the other bite?
4: I ate every bite of that Fig Newton, and I ate every bite of the applesauce.

0: She was very good at trying new things.
1: It's a new me.
0: Yeah.
1: New things.
0: Yeah, it was very exciting.
1: You know?
0: It was very exciting. Watched the game together. It was great.
1: I said,
0: and she got up to leave a little. She goes, because like me, you know, you start to get to like 4 o'clock. And
1: yeah, it's time to wind down.
0: Yeah, yeah. You got to get into your routine, your pre-work routine.
1: I was sick of the bra.
0: And I'm like, if you.
1: I don't want to wear this anymore.
0: You could have taken the bra.
1: I thought about it, honestly.
0: I mean, Valerie was there. Nobody would have cared. I said, if you get up and we lose this game, I'm coming over to your house. I'm going to punch you in the face.
1: I said, if they start losing bad, I'm coming back.
0: Yeah,
1: I will be right back.
0: I come out in this little town in Vermont. I come out and my car is now face to face at the gas pump with a vehicle that is an old, old vehicle. It was a VW microbus. It was in really good shape. It was in really good shape. And I sat there and I'm like, that is the coolest thing. And there in the passenger seat is this gorgeous chocolate lab. Mm-hmm. Just sitting there looking straight out the windshield. And had I thought, because I had the camera right there on the seat, that would have made such a great photo of that dog in the front seat of a VW microbus. And I'm so pissed at myself for not recognizing that moment and getting that picture.
1: When he was telling me about it yesterday, he was upset. Like, I was like, that's a great, like, on the phone, too. Like, that's so cute. And he's like, oh, I missed it.
0: I know.
1: I should have.
0: Missed that moment.
1: I missed it.
0: You got to see the moments, Kay.
1: You did see
0: when
1: it.
0: When they happen. You got to see them and recognize them, and then you take advantage of it. I didn't.
2: And how often do you have regrets on, like, I should have done that?
0: You have to reason that some things weren't meant to be captured. That's what you have to say.
2: Okay.
0: Because, there are some that regret, but few like that. That one bothered me because that would have been beautiful. A black and white picture. Oh, my God, that dog was awesome. So, anyway, little moment at a gas station somewhere in Vermont. That was cool.
2: Could have done a whole new calendar.
1: Mm. Oh, somebody texted in, Greg, Kayla trying new things. Isn't that how you got, how I got pregnant with your baby?
0: Yeah, that's she tried new things.
1: Yep.
0: Once.
1: See, that's what happens.
0: Yeah, and I impregnated her, apparently. Yep. Which came from AI. But no, you could trust it. You can absolutely trust it. Let's let our government run loose with friggin' AI and have it be uncontrolled because you can trust it.
1: Yeah.
0: Kayla's having my baby.
1: Yeah, I think I've been pregnant with your baby for like 10 months now.
0: But you know, it's totally trustable. And what was the story Kelly had this morning about some AI thing going rogue again? Like you hear that, like it's almost every other day that some AI thing goes rogue.
2: We need to stop.
0: You know, you got it.
3: Anthropic.
0: Even the people that invented it are going, whoa, we got to tap the brakes, you know?
1: Haven't we seen this movie before?
0: Yeah, we've seen it a million times. But, you know, there's too much money on the line and too much money to be made by millionaires. Mm. So don't get me started.
3: Anthropic's cutting off live internet access to its internal evaluations until it can straighten out the rogue AI agents.
0: See? It creates, I don't know how we can think we can trust this. This is why I'm so skeptical about driving automatically, what do we call it? Automated driving cars. Like I have a friend of mine who has one, and yes, I've driven it and it does great, but I'm just worried about that moment when it goes rogue.
1: It turns on me.
0: I'm going this way.
2: Yeah, what if the car stops and says no?
0: Yeah, well, you
2: get
0: don't
2: there
0: know.
2: When I decide we're going to get
1: I don't want to argue with my car.
0: No, I don't. I don't. All right, we're going to catch up on some news. We got What's the Buzz coming up. Also, Final Vinyl, and I forget whose turn it is. I think it might be Scotty's, actually. Did Kelly go last or did I go last?
4: You did. I think we missed Kelly last week, so we'll have to skip
0: him. All right, we'll go to Roadkill then. It's going to be your turn. And the Record Room coming up.
2: Woo!
0: Right back.
5: You want more punishment? You'll get more. Right.

0: Hey guys, it's Laura from The Buzz. 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

0: 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Now, welcome back to Greg and the Morning Buzz.
1: What's the buzz? Tell me what's that.
2: What's the buzz? Tell me what's happening. What's the buzz? Tell me what's happening. What's the buzz? Tell me what's happening. What's the buzz?
1: Get caught up a little bit on some of the news we haven't got to yet. Some of the stories slip through the cracks. Ladies and gentlemen, brought to you by our friends at Margarita's Mexican Restaurant. I'll have some mini chimneys, please. Thank you very much. They got Taco-toberfest. I had to read it. I don't want to mispronounce it. Taco-toberfest, ladies and gentlemen. 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All right. All right. New car payments have hit an all-time high as buyers are borrowing more to be able to purchase cars.
3: It's crazy. I saw an ad for a car the other day. I was like, does that say $879 a month? Oh, my gosh.
1: The average amount financed for a new car, the average amount financed is now $44,664. That means the typical monthly payment has climbed to $787.
3: They say the worst thing you can do is buy a new car. It's the worst investment you're going to make.
1: I know they say that.
3: It's better to buy pre-owned, has some thousand miles on it. Mm-hmm. The cars will run a long time. Mm-hmm. Get the amount of money you'll save by not having a brand new car.
1: Mm-hmm. I know they say that.
3: I believe it.
1: I want like a 48.
4: That's what they say.
1: Yeah, that's what
3: they say it.
1: Thank you, Kelly.
3: But you don't believe it?
1: I do. I get it because the depreciation as soon as you drive it off the lot. I get that. Yeah. That happens. But I got to be honest.
4: They say it's
1: with
4: the depreciation.
1: Thank you. That's exactly what they say, Kelly. But yeah, it depends. Depends on what you like. Depends on what you like. I'm not against, you know, a previously owned car. Not at all, you know. But I also like the warranties and all that kind of stuff. And, you know. But 787, ain't no way in hell, man.
3: No.
1: No way in hell.
3: No.
1: I'm ever paying that. Ever. I'd rather save up and put a larger down payment down than to get a pen that high. That is absolutely not. No, I can't. It goes against everything, you know. But I was the guy, I'm never paying $100 for shoes.
3: Guess what? That's how much shoes cost.
1: And then sneakers started costing $100. Like, when did that happen? You know? Anyway. So good luck with that. What else can I tell you about? Let me see. The new social malady that we have now is what they call perfect moment syndrome. Where people are always searching. They want every moment to be perfect. It can't be.
4: No.
1: It can't be. Okay, thank you, Instagram. Thank you, Facebook. Thank you, FOMO. For giving us all of this, you know, 12-mile-long traffic jams for that perfect picture. I love perfect pictures. I just go where there's nobody to do them.
5: It's even better when you can find the perfect in the unperfect.
1: Yes.
5: You know, things are bad. Find the bright thing in the bad.
1: Yes, yes, yes.
5: It doesn't all have to be good.
1: Yes, I learned that. It's true.
4: I love it.
1: There is perfect in the imperfect. You have to find the imperfect, you know? I got a dog, a pug, because I thought there was a time when everybody said, oh, they're the ugliest dogs. No, they aren't. They are not. They're adorable. And we had two of them, and they were amazing dogs. It all depends on how you look at things, okay? They're beautiful dogs.
6: If you have to, shut one eye. Look at it. You can see things differently.
5: Oh, however you need to see the beauty in something, that's what you do.
6: Yep.
5: Reframe it. You
6: yes,
5: know?
6: I,
5: look
6: that's
5: at it
6: what
5: from
6: I do.
5: A different lens.
6: Yep.
5: I'm really getting into therapy, guys. We were doing some real commitment.
1: Dude, I got that from the camera. Same thing.
5: Yeah.
1: Look, you know what? You don't like what you're looking at? Change your perspective. Move 2 feet to the left.
5: Yeah. Yep.
1: Put your head down a little, look up a little, whatever. Do change your perspective.
6: Yes. I'm with Greg. I got that from the drums.
1: You got a giant picture window, but you got to cut your own little piece out, and that's what you want to look at because that's the most beautiful part. You reframe it.
5: That's what I'm saying.
1: Nice, Kayla.
5: Thank you.
1: Bravo.
5: Thank you. I'm done for the day.
1: Kelly, what do you got?
7: Researchers expected to arrive on a remote Pacific island today in search of the plane that belonged to Amelia Earhart and her navigator, Fred Noonan. It's called the Toraya Object Expedition. Earhart and Noonan disappeared in 1937 after attempting to become the first people to fly around the world along the equator. I was actually going to go to the Halloween party as Amelia Earhart and just not show up.
5: Is that why you read the story for that joke?
1: Oh, of course.
7: Why,
1: it is.
7: Why did the coconut crab cross the street?
6: I don't know.
5: Why, Kelly?
7: To eat Amelia Earhart. I had another Amelia Earhart joke, but it really doesn't land.
3: Oh, boy.
1: I don't believe a word of that story. I think the whole story is made up just so he could do a few Amelia Earhart jokes.
6: It is a true story.
7: It's a real story.
6: These are the pictures that they've seen for a little while now, and it has made the pictures look so good, Greg, that they were like, all right, we're going to actually look into this. Mm. In the past, they've been like, no, this is what it is. So,
1: who funds this? Where does the money come from to do these guys?
7: This one is from Indiana's Purdue University is behind this one now. I don't know who's funding it.
1: Well, some of that money's got to come from the public, I would imagine, right? And look, I mean, it's history. Okay, go get it. Go find it. Go find it. I have no problem with it. I just, sometimes the things you hear about that get financed to do this kind of stuff is like, you know, they're up there, they're gonna try and do something on the moon. Oh yeah, they're gonna try and find out the effects of sperm in space. You know what I mean? I'm like, okay, all right, whatever. I guess.
6: I put your name in, Shelley.
1: How much money is that?
7: Thank you.
1: You always question these kind of things when they sound a bit out of, you know.
6: Oh, sure.
1: Kind of crazy.
6: But it's something that people who are fans of, earlier aviation.
1: I'm not knocking it.
3: Brokiel's so into it.
1: He is into it.
6: I find it very interesting.
1: No, it is interesting.
6: And I hope someday we do find out.
1: Sometimes you don't need the whole story. Sometimes just the headlines do the trick. Beavers chew down warning sign about beaver damage in Poland. They put up a sign about the beaver damage. Beaver said, screw you. And they chewed it down. They took it down. You gotta love the beavers. Gotta love the beavers.
6: Okay? I'm staying with just the headlines. Ben Affleck admits he'll trash talk kids he doesn't know online while playing Fortnite.
1: Bam. I watched a new movie on Netflix with him and Kerry Washington. I forget what it was called. It's about a hostage kid. They take his kid hostage.
7: Oh, that's what he's out promoting.
1: Yeah, it's very good. It's very good. Valerie's like, I don't think I liked it. I'm like, that's because it didn't have a happy ending. Okay? And it didn't have the same four actresses that are on Hallmark.
6: Oh.
1: I never see, nothing against her. I never see Lacey Chabert in another movie.
6: Okay? Whoa!
1: What
6: did she say to that?
1: It was a tense movie with a lot of stuff going on. It's not her thing. It's just not her thing. That's like, she doesn't want to watch death and killing and all that kind of stuff. She doesn't want to watch the revenge movies like I do.
6: I'm going on Greg's bus where I agree. Sometimes I hate it when your significant other changes and you're like, you used to love watching violence. What's happening?
1: No, Valerie's never. Yeah. It's not a change.
6: All of a sudden, Amy's like, oh, guess what? There's a Halloween special. I'm like, what is it? Well, she's like, it's on the Hallmark channel. You can watch it by yourself.
1: Now we're going to go back and we're going to watch that, Tommy Lee Jones Jr. there. What's that guy's name? Looks just like him, 20 years younger. God, I can see his face. He
6: Roland?
1: Looks just like, no. He was in, I don't know what he was in now.
6: I'm just happy.
5: I can't help you.
1: There's another new movie on it deals with the water. Some monster coming out of the
6: Josh
1: water.
6: Josh Hartnett.
1: Yeah,
3: he knows all of
1: it. I want to see that. I want to see that.
6: That looks very good.
1: He's not going to watch it.
5: That Verity one with Anne Hathaway and Dakota Johnson, Josh Hartnett's in too. That's just coming out.
1: Yeah, he's good. Yeah. He's good. Back. I'm glad.
6: He left Hollywood for a while to raise his kids, and he wanted to be normal, and now he's back, and I'm hearing really good things about both of those projects that he was involved in.
1: I'm going to take you to Doncaster, England, for the Yorkshire Wildlife Park, where a man was killed after jumping into the tiger enclosure at the England Wildlife Park.
6: What?
1: The
6: good news is...
5: Yep.
6: They are not putting the animal down.
5: They shouldn't.
1: No, they shouldn't. You're exactly right. Because the guy handed a camera and said, make sure you get some pictures of me. And he went out and he sat down on the grass with it. And the thing mauled him. Mm-hmm. Killed him. You know?
6: Greg, anything?
1: I'm tired of the animal paying the price for some moron.
6: Do you have anything on the news story that came out? I think it's called Weekend at Beach Boys.
1: '85-year-old Mike Love came out on stage. The Beach Boys now being fronted by John Stamos on occasion.
3: Yeah.
1: because he was in the band, playing with him for a while. Yep, yep, yep. And Mike Love has had real health issues for a long period of time. I am not a Mike Love fan, so I want to say that, okay? But the guy's 85, and two men had to pretty much carry him out on stage so he could appear over the weekend with the band. And he sat in a chair, hunched over, and you couldn't see his face because the hat was pulled down so low. He's an 85-year-old guy who goes out there and sat in the chair and didn't look like he moved very much. And the band sang around him. Hence, Scotty's hilarious Weekend at Bernie's joke. when Mike Love played the Casino Ballroom last year, or I don't even know if it was earlier this year, he left the casino to go directly to the hospital. He's had health issues, so something has been going on there. So, but anyway, that's the hilarious joke that Scott McMullen made about Mike Love.
3: Way to go.
1: And I'm not, like I said, I'm not the biggest fan, but some...
3: You feel bad, that's...
1: I do, but you gotta know when to say when.
6: When somebody, they bring him out in the chair and he's slowly sliding down the chair.
5: Yeah.
1: Yeah, it was scary. It was scary to watch. Very difficult to watch, you know.
6: That and watching Uncle Jesse sing.
3: No, he's been a part, like...
6: Yeah, that, no, but usually he is drumming.
1: Yeah.
6: And I've seen many videos, and a decent rock drummer. I've never seen him play the guitar.
1: He's actually, but he's not bad, and he can sing. Jesse can sing. Or Jean, whatever you want to call him. Telling a story for you. Nevada woman married 12 men to fund $300,000 a year gambling habit.
3: Just a headline. She married them all at the same time?
1: Think about that, man. Think about that. You could up your
7: Why game. Why would they pay her to be like the 12th husband?
1: She married at least 12 men to fund her casino gambling, has been sentenced. She pled guilty to bigamy. Polygamy's not even a word. Bigamy and obtaining money under false pretenses. So, yeah, she was. None of the others knew about the other guys.
6: And Kelly, you got 11 guys to hang out with.
1: Yeah, crazy. Hugh Hefner's widow doesn't want there to be a movie that glorifies Hugh Hefner. Jessica Biel is reconsidering. Hugh Hefner's widow wants Jessica Biel to reconsider starring in a movie that potentially glorifies Hugh Hefner. I don't think that story is a pretty one at all. I don't think it's a pretty one.
6: I think back in the day, I think a lot of people looked at him and went, "Wow, I wish I could be him." And later on in life, they went, "He did what?"
1: Creepy. Yeah. Brand new family comedy is in the works. Based on the Medieval Times dinner tournament franchise. Apparently, it's about a medieval restaurant.
5: I'm actually kind of in.
1: And they want the guy from The Bear to star in it.
3: Yes.
1: Restaurant, would I watch it? I'd give it a spin, maybe just to take a look. Also, another television show, Roseanne Barr, just filmed a new TV series with an all-star cast. She pissed off ABC. They fired her because of, I think it was because of her political opinions and how outspoken she was. It's called Meemaw. It stars Roseanne as the matriarch of a, quote, mixed-race family of preppers in Texas. Randy Quaid is in it.
6: Nice.
1: Drea Di Matteo from The Sopranos is in it. Doug Jones, John Lovitz, Tony Hinchcliffe from Kill Tony, the comedian, and Instagram star Indie Bug. I don't know who that is, but somebody does. But you know what?
6: You know her. She's got buggy eyes.
1: Oh, okay.
6: Yeah.
1: Are you serious?
6: No. Okay. Andy Bug was her last name.
1: Okay, because I thought of a comedian that has buggy eyes. Now I don't want to say the name. I thought it was a stage name. Anyway, people are like, well, you know what? Let her have her opinion. She can have her opinions. For God's sake, get over it. Okay, everybody's got theirs. Get over it.
6: I think
1: check that show out. I know we are.
6: Good.
1: Doesn't matter.
6: Yeah, doesn't
1: care anymore. I don't care anymore.
3: Okay.
1: Last 12 minutes.
3: No fighting.
1: Screw it.
3: Good thing nobody's listening.
1: I don't even care.
6: No, people listening.
1: We'll be right back.
0: We'll be right back with more right after this.

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3: 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Anything going on today, Kay?
4: What's today? Monday. I got to hit the grocery store, I think. I think I'm in pretty good shape.
3: Yeah.
4: I don't think there's much. Chill day.
3: Mm-hmm. I got some calendar work I got to do today and for the next couple of days. Laura, what do you got going on today?
5: Well, today, canceled the meeting. I have to pick up one kid at 3 from work.
3: You want me to swing by pick him up? Pick him up.
5: Mr. Max, 3 o'clock.
3: I'll be there.
6: What's his name when we pull in there?
5: White Ched.
3: I remember his nickname.
5: He's White Ched.
3: White Ched.
5: And the other kid just texted me and asked me if I could drop them off at the mall. So I'm probably just playing mommy Uber again.
3: There you go. Okay, what do you got going on today? Anything?
4: We're probably going to hit the grocery store and then just sort of chill. Nothing really. I don't think there's anything really planned.
3: Kelly, what about you?
7: Buttermilk Kitchen in Camden. Then Mixtape Mike just told me that John Fishman, the drummer for Fish, lives right here in Lincolnville on organic blueberry farm. I'm going to go track him down.
3: Yeah, swing by the house. Kay, what do you got going on today?
4: I think I got to hit the grocery store. I'm in pretty good shape after the weekend, so I don't really think there's much going on. Pretty chill day.
3: And Scotty?
6: I have to make up for all the fact that we weren't home, so we got to go grocery shopping. Yeah. We got laundry. And that was funny because I thought he did that. I thought you were serious. I was like, whoa, he just asked and she did the same answer.
5: Again and again.
3: We exchanged glances. You can't see it, but we did.
4: We make eyes.
3: Hit that button. Let's go.
8: It ain't over till the fat lady sings.
9: I think it's over, baby. I think Mama be done singing.
8: The fat lady has left the building.
4: Not much going on. Yeah, probably just going to hit the grocery store. Just hang out. Pretty good shape after the weekend.
3: I'm like, do I want to call it back? Nah, I was going to let it go. You did it. That's good.
10: I love it.
3: Hey, Kretschy, if you watch that tiger video, the guy points and yells at the tiger after the tiger bites him and says no with his finger pointed at an 800-pound cat. I haven't been able to see it anywhere. Not that I've been looking, because if I admitted that I'd been looking for the tiger attack, it would make me seem like a sicko. But,
5: bad person.
10: I'll find it.
3: That's why we got Scotty. We'll see you tomorrow. Jimmy Dunn's going to join us. More chances at the Morning Buzz Fall Hall. 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
17: And we're back.
18: There's a Patriots rumor our lawyers say we probably shouldn't discuss.
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101.3 WHEB. We are commercial free after the buzz. Hey, how was your weekend? Mine was a lot of fun. Went up to my parents' house, got to see my nephews for a bit. We had a very intense Nerf gun war that happened, so that was intense. Watched the game a little bit at Greg's on Sunday. That was pretty much my weekend. What was yours? Let me know. Kayla at

0: The Morning Buzz Brews and Booze Halloween Party presented by TSO. The Ghosts of Christmas Eve returns to the Hill Bar and Grill at McIntyre Ski Area in Manchester on Saturday, October 24th from 7 to 10. 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

The Rock Station, 100.3 WHEB. How's it going, everybody? It's Kay, a little after 11 o'clock here on your Monday. We are rolling commercial free. If you have the day off for the holiday, good for you. I hope you're enjoying it. If you're at work like me, that's okay. It's a Monday. We're gonna get into this week, and we got another shot for you to win $1,000 coming up just on the other side of Alice in Chains. So get ready for that.

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What's going on, everyone? 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

The Rock Station 100.3 WHEB. What's going on, everybody? Happy Monday to you. It's a little after 1 o'clock here, chugging right along, kicking off the week. I hope you're having a good start, whether you're working or not. Led Zeppelin on the way, so is another shot for you to win $1,000 right now. It's Pearl Jam.

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0: 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Hey, coming up tomorrow on The Buzz, you will have another shot to get in on the Buzz Fall Hall. 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

0: There's a night every October where somebody finally gives in and turns the heat on. 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In New Hampshire, that sound costs money. 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Chris Pappas grew up running his family's restaurant in Manchester, where the heat isn't optional and neither is the payroll. 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Winter's not negotiable in New Hampshire. Chris Pappas is fighting to make sure we don't go broke staying warm. 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

The Rock Station, 100.3 WHEB. What's going on, everyone? It's Kayla, a little after 2 o'clock here on your Monday afternoon. I know it's a holiday for some folks. It's not for others. In any case, I hope you're having a great Monday. We've got Aerosmith for you now on WHEB.

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0: The Rock Station 100.3 WHEB. Hey guys, it's Kayla. Quitting time for me on a Monday. I hope you have a great rest of your afternoon. I will talk to you tomorrow with The Buzz. It's going to be Tuesday, so we'll have Roadkill Ranksome. More shots for you to get in on the Buzz Fall Hall. Big shout to Seacoast Power Sports, Rochester Motorsports for that. We got that and a bunch more tomorrow. We'll do it all together. More shots to go fund yourself coming up this afternoon. Listen for those keywords. Talk to you tomorrow. Doug and Jenner next on WHEB.
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0: 100.3 WHEB, it's Doug and Jen. I know you have been in relationships with big football fans, baseball fans, sports fans in general. Mm-hmm. Did you ever root for their team to lose so you would be able to spend a little more time with them on Sundays?
1: I don't know if it was so that I could spend more time with them or if they could get the projects done that they were supposed to be getting done.
0: Oh, that's true. That's a good. Didn't think of that. Mm-hmm. I think that that's an important thing to think about. projects, not romantic time together. Just can you get out there and mow the lawn, dig that ditch?
1: Yep.
0: Yeah?
1: Mm-hmm.
0: It must be a blast being in a relationship with Jenny.
1: It was.
0: You embraced sports, generally speaking.
1: I was into it.
0: I've had friends whose wives definitely have not, and they seem to, every year, embrace more sports. Like, all of a sudden, they're like, I'm going to go watch the cricket championships. I'm like, when did you become a cricket fan?
1: Right.
0: The games can go on forever, so no reason to be home.
1: Yeah.
0: And all of a sudden, they were running around in a skin-tight satin T-shirt when the World Cup was out. I'm like, you don't like soccer? No, got to go watch the games. Got to go make sure we see all the games.
1: It's fun to be a sports fan. You know what I mean? Like, it is fun. I do think that there is a level at which it gets to be too much.
0: Yeah. Yeah. I mean, I think so.
1: For your psyche, for the people around you.
0: I feel,
1: like,
0: though,
1: it's just
0: too,
1: a lot sometimes.
0: When friends, girlfriends would get very into the sports teams that they liked, and then they would start coming to the bar to watch the games with us in their jerseys and whatever. I was always like, can you just send her home? Why is she here?
1: Because girls can't be into sports.
0: They can be into sports. Can't she be into sports with her friends at home? Like, this is guy time. This is when we're supposed to be out. Now you're dragging her along and listen to her yammer on about all she thinks she knows about the team. It's just not fun for me.
1: Not fun for you.
0: I had one of my friends' girlfriends like, you don't like it when I come out. I said, no. I said, you shouldn't be here. You should be home. Why are you here?
1: Should be home watching the kids barefoot.
0: No,
1: I don't barefoot.
0: Be home. You could be watching this football game just someplace else. This is how I felt. Is that wrong?
1: Yeah.
0: Yeah. I was never with a girl who was very into sports, thankfully, so I could have some peace, which is nice.
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4: 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Prenuvo's body panels also test over 80 biomarkers

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1: 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That's at McIntyre Ski Area in Manchester. And it's coming up in just a couple weeks, Saturday, October 24th, from 7 to 10.
0: Yeah, you get appetizer, buffet, DJ, dancing, cash costume contest, games, and prizes.
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0: 100.3 WHEB. It's Doug and Jen. I saw someone online talking about how they had someone at work kind of putting a little pressure on them selling candy bars for their kid. And I was like, well, where is this place you work? Because I'm fine with that. I used to love it.
1: Yeah.
0: I had, you know, coworkers whose kids were, you know, were raising money for school sports or the band or whatever the heck it was.
1: Or Girl Scouts.
0: And they would have boxes of the big, like the movie theater candy, yeah, like the big ones,
1: mm-hmm,
0: big cardboard box, big, oh, the four peanut butter cups. And I knew where it was.
1: Uh-huh.
0: Go down, here's $5, gimme. Here's another five, gimme.
1: Uh-huh.
0: I'd be in their office four or five times a day.
1: I bet.
0: And then it all went away.
1: Yeah.
0: It seems like they didn't want to do that anymore.
1: Well, I think they don't want kids selling candy because they think candy's junk food. And then, you know, we're in a weird place now.
0: I do think as a parent, like my parents didn't like when I had to sell candy bars.
1: Because
0: they
1: had
0: to buy all the ones I ate. It'd be like just me with chocolate all over my face, surrounded by wrappers. I need $400.
1: Yeah, you should never give kids candy. That was the thing with Girl Scout cookies is for the most part, you got an order form.
0: Yes.
1: So what wasn't, although some Girl Scout troops pre-ordered their cookies.
0: Smart.
1: And they always ordered a bunch of garbage cookies. And I'd be like, I don't want your crap cookies.
0: But you know
1: and
0: what?
1: That's all you got left.
0: You've got your crap cookies now. I can get the good ones, but I got to wait, I don't know, what seems like 6 months for my Thin Mints to come. So I'll take your coconut cluster or whatever the heck.
1: Yeah.
0: Things. Oh, you got shortbreads? Thanks a lot.
1: Oh, those are good. I actually like
0: shortbreads.
1: Those.
0: That's not enough
1: milk
0: in the world.
1: They just taste like butter.
0: I know. They taste okay. I just feel like an old lady when I eat them, like an old British lady, like it's a biscuit.
1: Embrace it.
0: I'm having
1: Have a little
0: biscuit.
1: Tea with it.
0: But yeah, bring the candy. Just give it to your parents. Have them bring it to work. I will buy most of it. If you came with a box of those candy bars,
1: yeah,
0: how much is the box?
1: I was so angry because my mom was the boss. She wouldn't do it. Meanwhile, every other employee that she worked with was selling. I was like, Mom,
0: yeah, but she didn't
1: wanna... we live in the woods. There aren't anybody, like there's no one around.
0: But you can't put your staff in that position. But I think it's a
1: the
0: win.
1: The hell you can't?
0: Like, I'm like, you have candy?
1: We had a boss that would come in selling crap all the time.
0: Well, I understand that, but I don't think that, I mean, I can understand both angles. Like if you feel, maybe she was a mean taskmaster, and she knew that.
1: Oh, yeah, she was like, not nice. Like,
0: buy some candy! Slapping them around,
1: yeah,
0: you know, that kind of thing.
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0: 100.3 WHEB. It's Doug and Jen, and this is kind of funny.
1: Yeah.
0: Meta has admitted that there's something wrong with their algorithm. So if you were making videos like reels or whatever to post on social media, so like Facebook or Instagram, then it was overly suggesting Higher by Creed.
1: Maybe they just thought that the videos needed some inspirational soundtrack.
0: Isn't it funny though? Like, what is up with Creed? Like, somebody, I can't tell if this is like somebody sort of pranking you, like Rick rolling you.
1: Like someone who works at Meta saying, you know what?
0: Yeah.
1: You're going to get Creed.
0: Or someone that loves Creed.
1: Yes.
0: And is like, I am sick of the haters.
1: I'm going to get Creed trending is what I'm going to do. Because that's what happens. That stuff gets out there.
0: Yeah.
1: And then people start downloading the songs. And maybe that was the deal. Maybe there was some weird Scott Stapp conversation with someone at Meta said, listen, you want to make a nickel? For every time Higher gets played, we can work something out. And now you just have your entire feed.
0: I don't think Scott Stapp has any money. I mean, I don't know that for sure.
1: No, he's doing okay. I think, isn't he with them again touring? I'm going to take you to see Creed.
0: First of all, no thank you.
1: I already ordered my leather pants.
0: No thank you.
1: And my motorcycle boots.
0: Hold on. Scott Stapp net worth. Oh. It reached an estimated 10 to 30 million.
1: 10 to 30, that's a big difference. But then he had a girlfriend, I believe, that was a playmate or something.
0: He has a net worth currently, $1 million.
1: No, well, listen, he lived.
0: Yeah, my parents have a net worth of $1 million.
1: I still always feel like a broke Scott Stapp is far more wealthy than a rich me. Like, I feel like Scott Stapp is just...
0: Yeah, my parents would have to liquidate their house and their cars and their retirement funds to be a millionaire.
1: But. I'm doing a Creed cruise. Boom, right back.
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0: Well, neither of us can. 100.3 WHEB. 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You could get yourself a grand just for hearing that keyword.
1: Isn't that fabulous? So easy, too.
0: 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You may win.

0: 100.3 WATB. It's Doug and Jen. They've been trying to rework seating in airplanes for a while to get more in there. First, they just said, let's make them smaller.
1: Yeah.
0: That'll be fun. We'll get rid of business class. And we'll make, you know, you got to have very, very small feet to sit on a plane.
1: Yeah.
0: Now they, okay, now what do we do? This is an interesting thing.
1: They're, think of a zigzag pattern almost. They're going low with the first row of seats. The next row of seats is almost on top of the other row.
0: Yeah. Slightly. So basically, if you're sitting in the low seat,
1: mm-hmm.
0: the ass of the seat in front of you is right in front of your face.
1: Right. That's the fart seat.
0: And you fit under them. Yeah. That's the fart seat.
1: That's what
0: you would say. Listen, I'm going to be flying. I'd like the fart seat, please. I don't want to be the getting it in the face guy.
1: It better be $100 cheaper per seat.
0: To be in the low seats?
1: Yeah. To be in the fart seats.
0: That's the fart receptacle. you know, you get pink eye on a flight like that.
1: God.
0: I had some guy fart for 6.5 hours on a flight recently, just crop dusting the whole. Imagine if he was just seeping through the crease
1: in
0: the seat.
1: No, it's bad enough that it's floating around in the recirculated air. I hate anybody that rips one on an airplane.
0: I saw one that they were designing that it was almost like you stood, you kind of leaned back.
1: Yeah.
0: I was like, I don't know. Then they tried to do something that was along the lines of the newer roller coasters.
1: Yeah, where your feet dangle. That I'm into. And can I recline?
0: Well, not if the guy who's at foot level with you is a foot guy.
1: Well, no, but that's the thing.
0: You fall asleep, someone's sucking on your toes.
1: No, those ones, there was only one row. It was like you were at the dry cleaners coming around the big thing where they've got all the clothes hung up. You were hung up.
0: I'm ready. Just do the thing where you basically... It's a medically induced coma.
1: Yeah.
0: You just throw us, stack us like cordwood.
1: Yeah.
0: And then wake us up when we get there. You know what I mean?
1: Yeah, except for the person that's clear. How come every flight has somebody that's like pooping their pants?
0: It happens from time to time.
1: Every flight.
0: Yeah, it's not for me, but I'd like to just wake up there.
1: Stop eating the airport food.
0: Even if you molested me the whole way there, my unconscious body. As long as I was redressed by the time
1: you're there, not the one who's going to get molested, friend.
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0: way to heaven.
1: 100.3 WHEB. We were talking about sleeping with your dog and whether or not it's a good thing to do. And I said that it can be tough. They did some research and they said, really, you sleep as well.
2: Right, the same.
1: Or better with your dog than without. But they did more research. They put fitness trackers on dogs and on people and found out that the dog doesn't disturb you. You're disturbing your dog. The person moves before the dog every time.
2: Interesting.
1: And then the dog probably thinks, going to go outside, going to get, you know, they're like, okay, what's going to happen?
2: Is it time for breakfast?
1: I had a dog. I couldn't. I just had to, like, it was better off just wetting the bed in the middle of the night than getting up. Because if I got up to go pee, he was so ready to go outside. He couldn't function. He's like dancing. And I'm like, it's 2 a.m. It's pitch black outside. You got to get back into bed. So if I woke up even at like 5 or something, I would just be like, oh, I just got to hold it. Got to hold it so he doesn't get up. But then I had another dog that would just sigh if I got up.
2: Oh.
1: Then he would stay in bed. I like that guy. That was
2: he's like,
1: fun.
2: Oh, yeah. Why are you disturbing me?
1: I would like to sleep for another half hour, please.
2: Otter is never, I don't think he's going to get.
1: You got to give it a shot.
2: No, I don't think so.
1: I think you have
2: to. He's too rambunctious. I can't do it. He's like always, and he want, like he'll just sit and make sounds for no reason.
1: I know. He's peed, he's pooped, he's been on walk, he's done everything. And he's moaning.
2: I know. And I don't know. Like, he's perfectly healthy.
1: You pet him, moans. Yeah, he is a strange dog.
2: Right?
1: He's just
2: imagine
1: strange.
2: That in the middle of the night. I'd kill him.
1: No, I think you should try it, though. Tell me how it goes.
2: No.
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0: 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It's Doug and Jen.
1: Otter, stop it. Tomorrow, Jimmy Dunn is going to be on with the Buzz.
0: He's so excited for Jimmy Dunn.
1: That was his laugh right there. So tune in 8 a.m. tomorrow morning. Check out Jimmy Dunn with Greg in the Morning Buzz.
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0: 100.3 WHEB, America's wealthiest group, age-wise?
1: Yeah.
0: 75 and older.
1: Yeah, they're holding on to all the wealth.
0: The boomers took it all. They bought a house for $50,000. They talk about how, you know, they did it by their bootstraps. But then you look at the college education and all of that. I mean, they were paying like 50 cents to go to college.
1: Right.
0: And they really took advantage of pensions for a while, too.
1: Yep.
0: Which nobody has anymore.
1: Nope.
0: And they are right now going through the Social Security fund, which is nice.
1: Yeah, and they're not tapping into their 401ks. They're saying that like there's an enormous amount of money that people have in their retirement funds that they're not touching.
0: Which means it doesn't circulate. It doesn't get into the economy. Mm-hmm. You know, my parents are very interesting because my grandparents and great-grandparents lived very long lives. So they're retired, my parents. They're 75, 76 years old, but they don't know how long they're going to live. So they know the money that they have. They got the 401k, the pensions, the, you know, whatever. I don't know. They don't tell me because they think I'm going to try and get it. but they don't know.
1: Yeah.
0: So they do the math and it's like, okay, if we live to 90, here's what we need to spend or can spend. Mm-hmm. But if we live to 96, like your mother, then we run out of money.
1: Right.
0: So I can understand the stress of it. But at the same time, it's like, I'm not going to let it all sit there in the bank when I'm in my late 70s.
1: Right.
0: Dougie's going to spend it.
1: Well, yeah, you want to spend there. You know, they're even saying that people are living as frugally as they did prior to being able to tap into their savings. So instead of going and enjoying your retirement, you're just still penny pinching.
0: Yeah.
1: And if you don't have to, why live like
0: yeah,
1: that?
0: You got, you know, you worked. I look at my dad. He worked till he was 73, 74. It's like, all right. Now go do stuff.
1: Right.
0: You didn't want to do anything, really.
1: I know. My folks are crazy. My mom plans to work until she's 78 and a half years old. I'm like, oh, and then how mobile are you going to be? You know what I mean? Then what are you going to do?
0: She's going to move right down in with you.
1: No, she doesn't want to live with me.
0: Oh.
1: I've already offered to,
0: said not in a million years,
1: start building a place on my property for them. They have no interest. I'm
0: They've
1: like,
0: all
1: right.
0: They've got all the money and they just are still going to make our lives difficult.
1: Uh-huh.
0: Yeah.
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2: Couple of morning storms tomorrow. High of 87 and less humid on Sunday with partly sunny skies. High of 81.
3: How do you tell me you're from Massachusetts without telling me you're from Massachusetts?
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3: This is the television. This is, you know you're in Massachusetts when you see this or hear this on your television right here. They're checking. She's going to check a traffic report, right? A reporter's on the scene out on the road at the Sumner Tunnel.
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Greg and the Morning Buzz, kicking off your morning. 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

0: 100.3 WHEB, it's Doug and Jen. It's almost time.
1: Yes. Well, I guess somebody decided to ask DoorDash because they're the company that's out there delivering stuff to people's houses. And they asked what the top Halloween candies are. And according to DoorDash, Reese's Peanut Butter Cups, number one for the third year in the row.
0: They are delicious.
1: Yeah. Coming in at number two, Hershey's, followed by M&M's. And then kind of a surprise here, sour flavors are sort of competing with the chocolate flavors. Airheads and Sour Patch Kids coming in next on the list.
0: I like some of that candy mixed in with the chocolate. Little break.
1: Yeah.
0: Little palate cleanser before you get to the Baby Ruth from the Butterfinger. You need something
1: as
0: in between.
1: As long as it's not Smarties or Laffy Taffy.
0: Oh, I love Smarties and Laffy Taffy.
1: Are you serious?
0: Oh, I could eat meat. I just don't like the wrapping. I would rather a big bowl of Smarties. I would eat Smarties. Oh, I like me some Smarties.
1: Really?
0: Oh, yeah.
1: Okay.
0: You don't like them at all?
1: No.
0: Oh, I love them.
1: Yeah, no. I just feel like they're wasted sugar for me.
0: It was also your nickname for a little while, right?
1: Smarty? No, it wasn't. I like a good candy corn. You know what I mean? But people don't give that out. Yeah,
0: well, it's hard because it only comes in big, giant bags. Do they sell like little bags of it?
1: They do.
0: Okay.
1: Yeah.
0: But there's not enough then. Because the thing with candy corn is you need enough to be sick when you eat them.
1: Yeah.
0: And if there's only like eight in a little bag, no, not enough. You need more.
1: What are you talking about?
0: Oh,
1: one handful gets me sick.
0: You need to be in Nana's house, and she's got a crystal like boat shaped thing on it, filled with candy corn. Don't know how old it was.
1: And I'm sure covered in dust.
0: Just eat it. I would just eat it.
1: Why did Nana's always have candy? Was it a way to keep us there?
0: It was always crap candy.
1: Yeah.
0: I don't like the strawberry. No ones that look like little strawberries in the wrapper.
1: Those are stupid.
0: Disgusting.
1: Yeah.
0: Werther's. I like a nice Werther's.
1: Now, is there any candy that'll make you rage out? Like if you would go trick-or-treating and like you got this type of candy in your sack?
0: Necco wafers.
1: Okay.
0: They used to appear. I don't know. They all tasted like the dust-covered communion wafer. They weren't sweet, but they were sugar in it.
1: Yeah.
0: They like a little like black licorice because I think
1: some of them
0: were flavored like that. And it just tainted the whole thing.
1: Yeah.
0: So no, that would be the one I'm like, I don't even know where these people
1: are. I'd rather have that than Raisinets. Anybody that hands out
0: Raisinets are terrible.
1: I'm like, what the hell is the matter
0: with
1: you?
0: There's nothing worse than thinking you're getting a goober, but you're getting a Raisinet.
1: A Raisinet?
0: Oh, it's the worst. So don't do that because you will get egged.
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0: 100.3 WHEB. It's Doug and Jen. Mama Celeste. Celeste Pizza. Done.
1: That's the worst of the pizzas.
0: But I used to like it because they had a good campaign when I was a kid. It was Abundanza, Celeste Pizza for One. So you get one pizza for one. I had Mama Celeste on the box and, you know, you get that little cardboard pizza and throw it in the oven.
1: It was gross.
0: Yeah, that was pre-microwave. I think they did go microwave at some point. But Red Baron's the way to go. Yeah, frozen pizza, there's a few that are decent. Red Baron is okay.
1: Celeste was always the cheapest. And I know that because it's the one we had in our house. Yeah, and it was so terrible.
0: What was the other one?
1: So terrible.
0: Elio's.
1: Elio's was... Everybody I knew loved Elio's, including you. I hated it because it tasted like school lunch pizza.
0: It was school lunch pizza. That's basically what it was.
1: Gross.
0: And I like Stouffer's, the French bread pizza.
1: Nothing comes closer to home.
0: Do they still have commercials for all that food? Man, Stouffer's? I was getting whacked with it. They knew kids were home from school.
1: Nothing comes closer to home.
0: So you'd sit there, watch TV, be watching reruns of I Dream of Jeannie.
1: And then I get a Stouffer's French bread pizza?
0: And my mother would say, I'll make you a pizza.
1: Uh-huh.
0: And then I'd get mom pizza. It wasn't as good as Stouffer's.
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It's sad. That's the end of an era. I love Journey. We'll play some Journey right after Offspring. Here's The Kids Aren't All Right.

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Black Sabbath and Ozzy Osbourne's farewell show, that Back to the Beginning show. If you watched it, you get a chance to watch it again on the big screen. Or if you missed it, it's going to be in movie theaters starting October 28th for a limited run. Black Sabbath.

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1: 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She asked them not to put her in because she said, look, I'm already in the Country Hall of Fame. Put somebody else in there, but they did it anyway. So she released a rock album. Dolly Parton's former Los Angeles home is on the market for the first time in more than 20 years. $8 million, roughly. The Hollywood Hills home, it was built in 1977, rebuilt in 2009. 4,600 square feet. Property records show that Parton and her husband of nearly 60 years, Carl Dean, they bought the home in 1985. Few homeowners have lived there since the beloved country legend owned it with her husband. And it was last on the market 25 years ago.
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